0: little good news.
1: Shaboozy bringing us the good news. What a great start to this hour of country music. My name is John Glenn. The newlywed Taylor Swift, Brett Young music after Zach John King. This is Get to Drinking from ZJK.

0: Taylor Swift with I Knew It, I Knew You, Taylor Swift, the newlywed. Now, this report says that Taylor Swift and Travis Kelce made some donations here recently. $26 million went to charities the week ahead of their wedding. The donations were spread across 20 local and national charities. So as a wedding gift back to these charities, Taylor and Travis gave some funds back or made some major donations to these organizations that are important to their lives.
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18: Here is your weather forecast from the ABK Flooring Weather Center for this evening. Partly cloudy skies. Look for a low overnight at 69. Partly sunny for your Tuesday with an afternoon high 85. Partly cloudy tomorrow night with a low 68. And for Wednesday, look for a 40% chance of some afternoon showers. Mostly sunny with a high near 86.
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1: Here is your weather forecast from the ABK Flooring Weather Center for this evening. Partly cloudy skies. Look for a low overnight at 69. Partly sunny for your Tuesday with an afternoon high 85. Partly cloudy tomorrow night with a low 68. And for Wednesday, look for a 40% chance of some afternoon showers. Mostly sunny with a high near 86.
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0: He's a girl dad. He's a country star. Cole Swindell with his latest. Luke Combs and Megan Maroney coming up here in just a moment. Joey Chestnut winning his 18th mustard belt on the 4th of July. He ate 66 hot dogs in 10 minutes. A recent survey about our hot dog consumption. 59% of Americans in this survey report eating hot dogs at least once a month. I mean, I'll be honest, a good hot dog is hard to beat. A little grill char on there, a little mustard. Mm-mm-mm.
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2: It's another week of great family movies at the Indiana Theater on Main Street in downtown Washington. 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
3: News this hour from Town Hall. I'm Keith Peters in Washington. Democrat Graham Plattner is facing calls to end his Senate bid in Maine following an allegation of sexual assault.
4: Ginny Rassicot told Politico that she'd been in an on-and-off relationship with Plattner, but says she cut off contact after that night and told him the incident was not consensual. Plattner posted a video on his social media campaign account saying,
5: "Any accusation of non-consensual behavior is categorically false."
4: Plattner has canceled a number of town halls.
5: "We are taking the time to reflect on the best path forward."
4: Plattner is seeking to unseat Maine's Republican Senator Susan Collins. I'm Lisa Dwyer.
3: President Trump tells reporters the war in Ukraine is on his agenda at the NATO summit in Turkey. The White House has said the president will meet with President Zelensky on Wednesday.
6: "I think we're getting much closer than people realize, and President Putin wants it to end. I will tell you that very strongly. What a good call. And President Zelensky actually wants it to end now. And we're going to be going to NATO, and we're going to be talking about it. And I think we're going to get it ended. It's been a terrible situation."
3: Venezuelans are digging through earthquake rubble with their bare hands to recover loved ones as international rescue teams depart, and anger rises over the government's response. The death toll has risen to 3,535. A reminder that SRN News and our parent company, Salem Media, are partnering with a Christian nonprofit, Food for the Poor, to rush emergency aid to victims of this tragedy. 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On Wall Street, the Dow by 155 points, the S&P rose 54. 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
8: Here is your weather forecast from the ABK Flooring Weather Center for this evening. Partly cloudy skies. Look for a low overnight at 69. Partly sunny for your Tuesday with an afternoon high 85. Partly cloudy tomorrow night with a low 68. And for Wednesday, look for a 40% chance of some afternoon showers. Mostly sunny with a high near 86.
0: Humming along is perfectly acceptable at the General.

Kane Brown with his latest called Woman. That kicks off another hour of country music. My name is John Glenn. Corey Kant, Florida Georgia Line, after Hardy. This is his favorite country song.

0: From a new CD he will bring us in September called Heartland Rock and Roll, Corey Kent with Rocky Mountain Low. Co Wetzel helps him out with that song. How many U.S. national parks have you visited? There is a 16-month-old named Aria has visited 28, and she may not be able to count that high or be that many months old. She's well on her way to earning a Guinness World Record. Now, her parents began taking her on these tours of country national parks as a way to introduce her to the great outdoors. And the Guinness World Record folks are recognizing her travels.
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2: 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The 2026 Miss Daviess County Queen pageant starts at 7 p.m. Saturday, July 11th in the Washington High School Auditorium. The public portion of the event will feature contestant speeches, on-stage questions, the crowning of the new queen, and the presentation of the Miss Daviess County Pageant Scholarship, sponsored by Shelley Brinson, a former Miss Daviess County, and agent with Century 21 Classic Realty. The evening will also include a special appearance by Miss Indiana State Fair, Presley Hampton. Admission is $5 at the door. And the pageant will again be broadcast live on Memories 107.9 WAMW, Saturday night, July 11th, beginning at 7 p.m. Join me, Dwayne Shake, as we crown a new Miss Daviess County on stage at the Washington High School Auditorium, Saturday, July 11th, live on Memories 107.9.
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4: Here is your weather forecast from the ABK Flooring Weather Center for this evening. Partly cloudy skies. Look for a low overnight at 69. Partly sunny for your Tuesday with an afternoon high 85. Partly cloudy tomorrow night with a low 68. And for Wednesday, look for a 40% chance of some afternoon showers. Mostly sunny with a high near 86.
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0: Those are the essentials when leaving the house. Your phone, your keys, your wallet. It's new from Lainey Wilson. Shaboozy and Jelly Roll's award-winning song, Amen, up next. Now, I don't know if you noticed this or not, but there's more scoring going on in the FIFA World Cup than in past World Cups. And FIFA says it's because of the new ball design. There's deeper seams that produce, quote, optimal in-flight stability. The players and coaches say it's been rocketing toward goalkeepers at a high velocity. There's also added grip to help striking and dribbling in wet or humid conditions. So a new ball with a few added features making scoring even better, more exciting in the World Cup this year.
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0: Dan and Shay with Say So. Let's check some entertainment history for the 6th of July. It was on this day, 1994. Forrest Gump made its theatrical debut. Ant-Man and the Wasp debuted in the Marvel Universe the 6th of July, 2018. And that's all I got to say about that. That's entertainment history.
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4: News this hour from Town Hall. I'm Keith Peters in Washington. Democrat Graham Plattner is facing calls to end his Senate bid in Maine following an allegation of sexual assault.
5: Ginny Rassicot told Politico that she'd been in an on-and-off relationship with Plattner, but says she cut off contact after that night and told him the incident was not consensual. Plattner posted a video on his social media campaign account saying,
6: "Any accusation of non-consensual behavior is categorically false."
5: Plattner has canceled a number of town halls.
6: "We are taking the time to reflect on the best path forward."
5: Plattner is seeking to unseat Maine's Republican Senator Susan Collins. I'm Lisa Dwyer.
4: President Trump tells reporters the war in Ukraine is on his agenda at the NATO summit in Turkey. The White House has said the president will meet with President Zelensky on Wednesday.
7: "I think we're getting much closer than people realize, and President Putin wants it to end. I will tell you that very strongly. What a good call. And President Zelensky actually wants it to end now. And we're going to be going to NATO, and we're going to be talking about it. And I think we're going to get it ended. It's been a terrible situation."
4: Venezuelans are digging through earthquake rubble with their bare hands to recover loved ones as international rescue teams depart, and anger rises over the government's response. The death toll has risen to 3,535. A reminder that SRN News and our parent company, Salem Media, are partnering with a Christian nonprofit, Food for the Poor, to rush emergency aid to victims of this tragedy. 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On Wall Street, the Dow up by 155 points, the S&P rose 54. 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
9: Here is your weather forecast from the ABK Flooring Weather Center for this evening. Partly cloudy skies. Look for a low overnight at 69. Partly sunny for your Tuesday with an afternoon high 85. Partly cloudy tomorrow night with a low 68. And for Wednesday, look for a 40% chance of some afternoon showers. Mostly sunny with a high near 86.
0: We are the General.

From his new CD called Songs About Us, Jason Aldean with Don't Tell On Me. My name is John Glenn. We'll cruise down the road with Easton Corbin. Russell Dickerson has a brand new one to check out called Worth Your Wild. It's after Thomas Rhett. After.

0: He's always smiling. Russell Dickerson with his new one called Worth Your Wild. There is a sample of the Red Hot Chili Peppers. There is a sample of another song called Butterfly in there. Russell Dickerson had to get some permissions to bring that song to country radio. That is new from him, called Worth Your Wild. Wild, W-I-L-D. Josh Ross, Carrie Underwood, brand new music from Kenny Chesney called Carry On is straight ahead.
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3: Here is your weather forecast from the ABK Flooring Weather Center for this evening. Partly cloudy skies. Look for a low overnight at 69. Partly sunny for your Tuesday with an afternoon high 85. Partly cloudy tomorrow night with a low 68. And for Wednesday, look for a 40% chance of some afternoon showers. Mostly sunny with a high near 86.
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0: from Kenny Chesney. It's called Carry On. Let's check some birthdays for the 6th of July. Famous folks like comedian Kevin Hart and rapper 50 Cent celebrating today. Sylvester Stallone, George W. Bush, our 43rd president. Tia and Tamara Mowry, Eva Green, the Dalai Lama celebrating today. And if it is your special day today, happy birthday. I hope all your birthday wishes come true.
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0: Ella Langley with Be Her. Ella has four L's in her name. The letter L is bringing you the next stretch of music. There's a song from Luke, a song from Luke, and a song from Locash.
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1: The Washington High School Choir will be singing the national anthem for the St. Louis Cardinals versus Atlanta Braves game on Sunday, July 12th at Busch Stadium in St. Louis. Game time is 2:15 Eastern. 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
2: News this hour from Town Hall. I'm Jason Walker. President Trump telling reporters the war in Ukraine on his agenda. The NATO summit in Turkey coming up. The White House has says the president will be meeting with President Zelensky Wednesday.
3: I think we're getting much closer than people realize, and President Putin wants it to end. I will tell you that very strongly. What a good call. And President Zelensky actually wants it to end now. And we're going to be going to NATO, and we're going to be talking about it. And I think we're going to get it ended. It's been a terrible situation.
2: But Russia has launched a massive missile and drone attack again on Ukraine, killing at least 22 people. And NATO Secretary General Mark Rutte demanding member states present clear plans to meet defense spending targets at their annual summit. 32 nations agreed last year to invest 5% of their GDP on defense. A woman who previously dated Maine Senate candidate Graham Platner accusing him now of assault in 2021.
4: Jenny Rassicott told Politico that she'd been in an on and off relationship with Platner, but says she cut off contact after that night and told him the incident was not consensual. Platner posted a video on his social media campaign account saying,
5: "Any accusation of non-consensual behavior is categorically false."
4: Platner has canceled a number of town halls.
5: "We are taking the time to reflect on the best path forward."
4: Platner is seeking to unseat Maine's Republican Senator Susan Collins. I'm Lisa Dwyer.
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7: Here is your weather forecast from the ABK Flooring Weather Center for this evening. Partly cloudy skies. Look for a low overnight at 69. Partly sunny for your Tuesday with an afternoon high 85. Partly cloudy tomorrow night with a low 68. And for Wednesday, look for a 40% chance of some afternoon showers. Mostly sunny with a high near 86.
0: We'd rather be on the lake right now, too. But when you go, be sure to listen to The General. So we're sort of there.

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1: Chase Matthew with Darlin'. Megan Maroney currently on the Cloud 9 tour. 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

0: Brooks and Dunn in moments. And in a recent survey of the food we love to eat in the summertime, 59% of Americans report eating a hot dog at least once a month. I mean, to be honest, dog on the grill, a little mustard on there. Oh, sign me up all day.
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6: 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A new Daviess County 4-H Fair Queen will be crowned Saturday night, July 11th. And once again, Memories 107.9 will provide live coverage of the annual pageant on WAMW. The 2026 Miss Daviess County Queen pageant starts at 7 p.m. Saturday, July 11th in the Washington High School Auditorium. The public portion of the event will feature contestant speeches, on-stage questions, the crowning of the new queen, and the presentation of the Miss Daviess County Pageant Scholarship, sponsored by Shelley Brinson, a former Miss Daviess County, and agent with Century 21 Classic Realty. The evening will also include a special appearance by Miss Indiana State Fair, Presley Hampton. Admission is $5 at the door, and the pageant will again be broadcast live on Memories 107.9 WAMW, Saturday night, July 11th, beginning at 7 p.m. Join me, Dwayne Shake, as we crown a new Miss Daviess County on stage at the Washington High School Auditorium, Saturday, July 11th, live on Memories 107.9.
7: Here is your weather forecast from the ABK Flooring Weather Center for this evening. Partly cloudy skies. Look for a low overnight at 69. Partly sunny for your Tuesday with an afternoon high 85. Partly cloudy tomorrow night with a low 68. And for Wednesday, look for a 40% chance of some afternoon showers. Mostly sunny with a high near 86.
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0: No.
1: John Party with Boots Off. That's his latest off of his Honky Tonk Hollywood album. We did learn some sad news last week. Summer and John announced that they are getting a divorce. They will be separated. Music from Thomas Rhett, Kelsey Ballerini. Got new Zach Top music on the way called South of Sanity.
2: Road Trip, we're the official soundtrack. We are the General.

0: Zach Topp with South of Sanity. My name is John Glenn. Thank you for spending a little bit of your time with me this evening. Zach Topp has hinted on social media he's been working on some new material. We may start hearing that this fall.
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4: News this hour from Town Hall. I'm Jason Walker. NATO's chief demanding allies present credible plans to reach defense spending targets. Here's Charles de Ledesma.
5: NATO's Secretary General Mark Rutte has made clear allies must put forward clear, concrete, and credible plans to reach the organization's spending targets at its annual summit in Ankara, Turkey, starting Tuesday. He says European allies and Canada are expected to invest $258 billion more in defense in 2025 and this year. The meeting comes at a crucial time for the alliance, with the US scaling down its security role in Europe. Washington has been pressing allies to shoulder more of the spending burden. I'm Charles de Ledesma.
4: The tanker off the coast of Oman on the Strait of Hormuz catching fire after it was struck by a projectile. Now, the United Kingdom Maritime Trade or Operations Center says the tanker had been hit in the strait, the projectile hitting the port side of the vessel. It is believed that Iran is responsible. President Trump has another White House renovation project. Here's Bill Alexander.
6: Now he says he's building a granite helipad on the White House lawn, insisting that the landing area is needed to accommodate new, more powerful Presidential Marine One helicopters. He said the project would be privately funded and estimated its cost at up to $6 million. The White House says Sikorsky Aircraft, a subsidiary of defense contracting giant Lockheed Martin, would be paying for the helipad.
4: The death toll in the Venezuelan earthquakes now has risen to 3,535, but thousands more are missing. And a reminder, SRN News and our parent company, Salem Media, partnering with Christian nonprofit Food for the Poor to rush emergency aid to the victims. 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
9: Here is your weather forecast from the ABK Flooring Weather Center. Look for partly sunny skies today, an afternoon high near 85. Partly cloudy tonight with a low around 68. A 40% chance of showers and thunderstorms in the afternoon on Wednesday. Otherwise, mostly sunny with a high near 86.
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1: It's Pickle Jar up all night. What's going on? It's Scott Gaines. We got new music every hour. In fact, in less than 10 minutes away, we're going to do the new Cole Swindell. That's correct.

Crash and Burn, that is Thomas Rhett. It's Pickle Jar Up All Night and brand new Cole Swindell. I told you it was coming. If you haven't heard it, man, this song is awesome. It's brand new Cole Swindell called Girl Dad. It's on Pickle Jar Up All Night.

0: A new Daviess County 4-H Fair Queen will be crowned Saturday night, July 11th. And once again, Memories 107.9 will provide live coverage of the annual pageant on WAMW. The 2026 Miss Daviess County Queen pageant starts at 7 p.m. Saturday, July 11th in the Washington High School Auditorium. The public portion of the event will feature contestant speeches, on-stage questions, the crowning of the new queen, and the presentation of the Miss Daviess County Pageant Scholarship, sponsored by Shelley Brinson, a former Miss Daviess County, and agent with Century 21 Classic Realty. The evening will also include a special appearance by Miss Indiana State Fair, Presley Hampton. Admission is $5 at the door, and the pageant will again be broadcast live on Memories 107.9 WAMW, Saturday night, July 11th, beginning at 7 p.m. Join me, Dwayne Shake, as we crown a new Miss Daviess County on stage at the Washington High School Auditorium, Saturday, July 11th, live on Memories 107.9.
1: Here is your weather forecast from the ABK Flooring Weather Center. Look for partly sunny skies today, an afternoon high near 85. Partly cloudy tonight with a low around 68. A 40% chance of showers and thunderstorms in the afternoon on Wednesday.

0: See, otherwise mostly sunny with a high near 86.
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0: Jason Aldean, that is Don't Tell on Me. Well, thank goodness there are good people in the world. When they get an animal in their yard, they're able to call somebody. Sonoma County Animal Services in California, thank you so much for showing up. Now, here's what they thought. They thought there was a baby otter in their yard. Turns out it wasn't an otter. It was a baby American mink. Now, would you know what one of those looked like? Because I couldn't tell you. I actually had to Google it just to make sure I knew what I was looking at. And they said, well, the dogs were barking and they're trying to figure out what it was. But fortunately, they were able to come and get it, and they're going to keep it till it's okay to release it back into its natural environment, which I'm still confused on a mink. What is a mink's natural environment? There's a joke in there somewhere.
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0: Megan Maroney, that is a beautiful thing. She had 2 weeks off. And of course, we got all the beach pictures that we need. If you need those, they're over on her Instagram. She starts her tour back in Boston tomorrow night.
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0: ain't done.
1: Atlas, that's Devil Ain't Done. It's
2: Megan Maroney, that is medicine. It's Pickle Jar Up All Night.
1: If you made it out to the movies this weekend, you probably knew that Minions and Monsters are out. And Young Washington. It's the early days, obviously, of George Washington. Of course, the number one movie will be this weekend will be Toy Story 5, because it has been for the last, what, feels like now 5 years. If you are looking to stream things you might have missed during this holiday, L. Okay, this is Legally Blonde. You remember Legally Blonde, obviously. There's a prequel series that follows Elle Woods, from, you know, the Legally Blonde character, during her high school years. And then on Disney Plus, X-Men 97. It's they're releasing season 2 of the Marvel animated TV series. So if you love that, that's on there as well.
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1: News this hour from Town Hall. I'm Jason Walker. A tanker in the Strait of Hormuz has caught on fire after being hit by a projectile. United Kingdom says that vessel was hit on the port side, though no immediate word on overall damage. In the meantime, while there's been no one claiming credit for this, Iranian State TV says the natural gas tanker came under attack after, quote, ignoring warnings. President Trump heading to Turkey for those NATO talks, where he is expected to press members for funding and also to meet with Ukrainian leader Volodymyr Zelensky.
2: He's had a rocky and very contentious relationship, not just with the broader alliance, but also with individual countries in the NATO alliance. Now, every country in NATO pledges to spend a certain level of their GDP on defense spending, and President Trump has been

0: angry for years that a lot of NATO countries don't actually fulfill that defense spending pledge. He says the United States picks up too much of the tab.
1: I just want loyalty. You know, we're so loyal to them.
0: So we're going to be watching how he behaves at NATO this week, how he interacts with other NATO leaders and his attitude towards them, particularly as the alliance deals with very thorny issues such as the war in Ukraine.
2: That is correspondent Sung-Yoon Kim reporting. In the meantime, Russia at it again, launching another massive missile and drone attack on Ukraine. Authorities say at least 22 people have been killed, dozens more wounded. Many of them are civilians. Strong day on Wall Street Monday. The Dow was up 155 points. Death toll in the Venezuelan earthquakes now 3,535, but thousands more are missing and fear dead in the rubble. More on these stories at townhall.com.
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4: Here is your weather forecast from the ABK Flooring Weather Center. Look for partly sunny skies today, an afternoon high near 85. Partly cloudy tonight with a low around 68. A 40% chance of showers and thunderstorms in the afternoon on Wednesday. Otherwise, mostly sunny with a high near 86.
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Bailey Zimmerman, that is Chevy Silverado. It's Pickle Jar up all night. Brand new music on the way. Everybody's loving new Taylor Swift. I knew it. I knew you about 10 minutes away. Jackson Dean is Make a Liar on Pickle Jar.

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5: Here is your weather forecast from the ABK Flooring Weather Center. Look for partly sunny skies today, an afternoon high near 85. Partly cloudy tonight with a low around 68. A 40% chance of showers and thunderstorms in the afternoon on Wednesday. Otherwise, mostly sunny with a high near 86.
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0: Jacob Hackworth, what took you so long? It's Pickle Jar Up All Night. I always love to find out, what's the story behind the song?
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2: Pearl Jam started that whole thing. It's called the Jackass style of singing when they do it. Pearl Jam started.

It's Pickle Jar up all night. It's Katie and Scott. Brand new music from Cody Johnson. If you haven't heard it, Horseback, about 10 minutes away. Right now, Luke Bryan, it's Country and She Knows.

0: want my horseback.
1: Cody Johnson, that is horseback. It's Pickle Jar up all night. I've known Cody for years. He has got probably one of the best sense of humors. And you know, he said when he found this song, he knew exactly what he wanted to do with it.
2: Horseback was probably one of the most fun songs to cut on Banks of the Trinity. And it's actually not about the horse. When I figured out that this is just about an old country boy that went through a divorce and she took his horse and he went and stole his horseback, I laughed until I cried. And it was so fun. Wyatt McCubbin sang the demo. And I fell in love with it. And it was an easy choice for me as the flagship single from Banks of the Trinity because we had just come out of the fall and it was such a serious song that I kind of wanted to change the channel a little bit and show you guys a little bit of my humorous side. And it's really freaking fun to sing.
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7: 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And once again, Memories 107.9 will provide live coverage of the annual pageant on WAMW. The 2026 Miss Daviess County Queen Pageant starts at 7 p.m. Saturday, July 11th in the Washington High School Auditorium. The public portion of the event will feature contestant speeches, on-stage questions, the crowning of the new queen, and the presentation of the Miss Daviess County Pageant Scholarship, sponsored by Shelley Brinson, a former Miss Daviess County and agent with Century 21 Classic Realty.

0: The evening will also include a special appearance by Miss Indiana State Fair, Presley Hampton. Admission is $5 at the door, and the pageant will again be broadcast live on Memories 107.9 WAMW, Saturday night, July 11th, beginning at 7 p.m. Join me, Dwayne Shake, as we crown a new Miss Davies County on stage at the Washington High School Auditorium, Saturday, July 11th, live on Memories 107.9.
1: Here is your weather forecast from the ABK Flooring Weather Center. Look for partly sunny skies today, an afternoon high near 85. Partly cloudy tonight with a low around 68. A 40% chance of showers and thunderstorms in the afternoon on Wednesday. Otherwise, mostly sunny with a high near 86.
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The Late Night Secret's out. It's Pickle Jar Up All Night. Katie Cook and Scott Gaines are pulling back the curtain on all the music, the artists, and all the Nashville news. 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

0: Matt Cooper, that's Highs and Lows. It's Pickle Jar Up All Night. I bet as police officers, you get a lot of strange calls because you're working, you know, a dog, maybe a cat, maybe a cow. Well, believe it or not, Pierce County, the sheriff's office in Tacoma was asked to go pin up a goat. Here's the thing. The goat did not want to be pinned up, and it was a, as they said, a spirited 20-minute foot pursuit through a neighborhood. They did finally get it cornered and got it to a animal care local farm rescue till they could locate its owner. They just said it was out enjoying itself and did not want to go home.
1: Country for Graham, Wheatland, and Washington. We are the General.

0: jelly roll. That is hands up. It's Pickle Jar up all night. I was shocked at the movies this weekend. Hold on. I was very shocked on what the number one movie was. Okay, let me give you the top five. Number five, Disclosure Day. Number four, Supergirl. Number three, Young Washington. Number two, Toy Story 5. Number one movie this weekend, Minions and Monsters. I know. I was just as shocked as you were. I really honestly thought that Toy Story 5 would still do that. Now, the kids know it's out, and that's probably why. And the six-year-old has already asked when we can go see it.
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1: It's another week of great family movies at the Indiana Theater on Main Street in downtown Washington. Premiering this week, it's Moana. Leaving her island for the first time, young Moana embarks on an epic seafaring adventure to restore prosperity to her people. Moana, premiering this week at the Indiana Theater. On the other screen, catch Minions and Monsters. 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
2: News this hour from Town Hall. I'm Jason Walker. NATO members meeting in Turkey. Secretary General Mark Rutte is calling on member states present to clear plans and meet defense spending targets at their annual summit. 32 nations agreed last year to invest 5% of their GDP on defense. Some countries, though, still struggle with the old 2% target. President Trump's mass pardons for supporters who stormed the U.S. Capitol do not apply to one man from Virginia.
3: Brian Cole Jr. is charged with planting pipe bombs near the national headquarters of the Democratic and Republican parties on the eve of the January 6, 2021 riot. Federal Judge Amir Ali noted the president's blanket pardons for rioters explicitly applied only to people who were convicted of crimes related to the attack. Cole was arrested nearly a year after the mass pardons were issued, so the judge concluded they don't apply to him. Prosecutors have said Cole confessed after his arrest, telling FBI agents he felt bewildered by conspiracy theories related to the 2020 presidential election, and something just snapped. Ed Donahue, Washington.
2: Prosecutors laying out their evidence against Tyler Robinson, the young man accused of assassinating Charlie Kirk. Thus begins a week-long preliminary hearing. Here's Judge Tony Graff.
4: The court recognizes that this hearing may invoke emotion from everyone, and not, the court understands the human nature of that, but also it's important that this courtroom is orderly. A spectator shall not wear or display any pins, buttons, signs, clothing, or photographs.
2: And the death toll in the Venezuelan earthquakes has risen now to more than 3,500. Thousands are missing. 17,000 people are homeless. More on these stories, townhall.com.
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6: Here is your weather forecast from the ABK Flooring Weather Center. Look for partly sunny skies today, an afternoon high near 85. Partly cloudy tonight with a low around 68. A 40% chance of showers and thunderstorms in the afternoon on Wednesday. Otherwise, mostly sunny with a high near 86.
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Luke Combs, that is Be By You. It's Pickle Jar up all night. Stella Lefty is really making an imprint on country music. She's at number 15 this week with Boston on Pickle Jar. On a train.

0: Jordan Davis, one of my favorites from him. It's Tucson Too Late. We talked about this last week. Kelsey Findler, she's an American rower, and she did a solo row, all right? She got her own boat, solo rowed from Monterey, California to Honolulu, Hawaii, across the ocean, 2,400 miles. She started on May 21st. She rolled into Honolulu on Sunday, 43 days, 17 hours, and 55 minutes. That broke the speed record set by any man or any woman. And congratulations, Kelsey Findler. That is absolutely amazing. You can actually go. She had, for some odd reason, and I don't know how she did it, but she was able to send pictures and videos. And she said the weather was awful. She got caught in a horrible storm. Could you imagine trying to sleep in that? I just don't know how you could do it. But man, congratulations. They're going to be talking about Kelsey Findler for a long time.
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0: cannot. Never been able.
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9: Good morning, everyone. Here's your latest forecast from the ABK Florian Weather Center. Partly sunny, mid-80s today. For tonight, mostly clear, down to 65. For tomorrow, partly sunny, slightly warmer with a high of 88. We're back to 88. We could see some showers and thunderstorms later on Thursday. And that's your latest forecast. I'm WTWO meteorologist Jesse Wong.
10: Back to the country. 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

Hudson Westbrook, that has painted you pretty on Pickle Jar Up All Night. Our boy Chase Matthew, it's done.

0: Corey Kent, Co Wetzel, Rocky Mountain Low. It's Pickle Jar up all night. So we had gone to a 4th of July celebration where there was several people there. One of the people that was there, he is a snake person. He collects snakes. He has them as pets. He and his wife, that's what they their kids have them. Well, we all got in this conversation about how we're not all fans of snakes, and he got really offended really quickly. Then we got on the subject of, so boa constrictors and anacondas don't kill their victims by squeezing the air out of them, you know, like we all thought or seen in movies. It's cutting off the blood flow. And then he says that like we owe the snake an apology, but oh, it's the blood flow, not the air. Oh, yeah. Still, it's a big no. Then there was a couple of us other friends that got together when the snake guy wasn't around. I was like, would you have gone to 4th of July if it was at Derek's house? And they're like, oh, there's no way in hell I would have done that.
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0: Pickle Jar Up All Night. It's Katie and Scott. So I was wondering, in your neighborhood or close around your house, are there still people shooting off fireworks? Because last night they were doing that. And I'm expecting, probably because fireworks are so expensive, they're like, you know what? I'm not wasting these things. I will shoot these until there are none left. And I had a neighbor who had to have taken out, well, some loan against his house because they shot off everything you could imagine. Why go downtown and watch them when you could watch my neighbor across the street? Now, don't get me wrong. It was really good, and it was just problem. It was loud. And I know, you know, surrounding other houses have small children, and you know, there comes a time where you have to go, okay, that's enough. You should really stop. No. I'm asking you to really stop.
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Lee Bryce, that has killed the man. It's Pickle Jar up all night. Kenny Chesney still doing his residency at the Sphere for the summer. But Garth Brooks has a countdown on his website. Now, all the speculations point to he's going to be the next one doing a residency at the Sphere in December.

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2: News this hour from Town Hall. I'm Jason Walker. NATO members meeting in Turkey. Secretary General Mark Rutte is calling on member states present to clear plans and meet defense spending targets at their annual summit. 32 nations agreed last year to invest 5% of their GDP on defense. Some countries, though, still struggle with the old 2% target. President Trump's mass pardons for supporters who stormed the U.S. Capitol do not apply to one man from Virginia.
3: Brian Cole Jr. is charged with planting pipe bombs near the national headquarters of the Democratic and Republican parties on the eve of the January 6, 2021 riot. Federal Judge Amir Ali noted the president's blanket pardons for rioters explicitly applied only to people who were convicted of crimes related to the attack. Cole was arrested nearly a year after the mass pardons were issued, so the judge concluded they don't apply to him. Prosecutors have said Cole confessed after his arrest, telling FBI agents he felt bewildered by conspiracy theories related to the 2020 presidential election, and something just snapped. Ed Donahue, Washington.
2: Prosecutors laying out their evidence against Tyler Robinson, the young man accused of assassinating Charlie Kirk. Thus begins a week-long preliminary hearing. Here's Judge Tony Graff.
4: The court recognizes that this hearing may invoke emotion from everyone, and not, the court understands the human nature of that, but also it's important that this courtroom is orderly. A spectator shall not wear or display any pins, buttons, signs, clothing, or photographs.
2: And the death toll in the Venezuelan earthquakes has risen now to more than 3,500. Thousands are missing. 17,000 people are homeless. More on these stories, townhall.com.
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6: Good morning, everyone. Here's your latest forecast from the ABK Florian Weather Center. Partly sunny, mid-80s today. For tonight, mostly clear, down to 65. For tomorrow, partly sunny, slightly warmer with a high of 88. We're back to 88. We could see some showers and thunderstorms later on Thursday. And that's your latest forecast. I'm WTWO meteorologist Jesse Wong.
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0: This is The General. The General.

Jason Aldean, how far does a goodbye go? It's Pickle Jar up all night. Ashley McBride on the way. Lauren Elena here in just a few. And Russell Dickerson. Lean down and turn this one up. Probably one of my favorites now for the summer. It's Worth Your Wild on

0: Ashley McBride. That's What If We Don't. It's Pickle Jar Up All Night. So she has a brand new album called Wild, and it was produced by John Osborne, who, by the way, one of the brothers of Brothers Osborne. She loves his production style because he'll leave imperfections in a song because you don't want something that's totally perfect.
1: The imperfections are what makes it perfect, because making live music, creating music together, isn't about getting it perfect. It's about getting it

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4: Good morning, everyone. Here's your latest forecast from the ABK Florian Weather Center. Partly sunny, mid-80s today. For tonight, mostly clear, down to 65. For tomorrow, partly sunny, slightly warmer with a high of 88. We're back to 88. We could see some showers and thunderstorms later on Thursday. And that's your latest forecast. I'm WTWO meteorologist Jesse Wong.
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0: That is Dasha. That's Austin. She is working on a brand new album. We should be hearing some new stuff from her within the next month or so. Ashley Cook right now. It's Baby Blues on Pickle.
1: Baby.

0: Parker McCollum, that is what kind of man? I've always wondered this question. Of course, the number one question for any one of the astronauts, how do you go to the bathroom in space? No, they don't have any privacy. Now, here's another one. Now, how do they do laundry? Okay, well, I just learned this today, you know, because they wear their underwear and their gym clothes and all that sort of filth, and just till they can't wear them anymore, they go in these special trash bags and containers, which are loaded into disposable cargo vehicles that'll later re-enter the atmosphere and then just burn it up. So, but they said they're actually looking right now at a special low-rinse detergent and water-saving system so that way they can actually wash their clothing and not just have to send it into space and let it burn up.
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0: moving on.
1: Josh Ross, that's Hate How You Look. It's Pickle Jar up all night, nailing down his second number one here in the States. And of course, he had nothing but nice things to say, thanking you and me and, well, everybody.
2: I just want to say thank you guys so very much. My second number one with Hate How You Look. It's just amazing to see what we've done in the last 2 years, and I wouldn't be here without you guys. It's been incredible to see the music translate on the road, watching the fans grow every weekend for my own shows, and while we're out opening and supporting other artists. So thank you guys so much. Here's the next one, and here's to the next, oh my gosh, hopefully 20, 30 years playing music for you guys. Love you all so much, and all the best. Thanks.
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6: Soybeans and corn were higher Monday. Cattle and hogs finished mixed. I'm John Perkins with a Brownfield Market Update. Speed wins. That's why Stein is focused on delivering higher yielding genetics faster than the competition, and why they release more new Enlist E3 lines than any other company. Stein has yield. Soybeans and corn were up solidly, supported by weather concerns. August beans were 47 and 3/4 higher at 1184. September was up 45 at 1181. September corn is 15 and a quarter higher at 438 and a quarter. December is up 16 and a quarter at 457 and 3/4. Live cattle were mixed and feeders were down, watching the direct markets. August live was 12 lower at 239.10. October was up 35 at 234.65. With the strength in corn, August feeders were down 12 at 360.50. And hogs were mixed, mostly higher on spread trade in the firm midday move in pork. August was down 22 at 98.52. October was up 55 at 82.57. Now, here's Megan Grebner. Megan?
7: Thanks, John. Direct cash cattle trade activity was quiet, typical for a Monday. Show lists for this week are about steady in Nebraska and Colorado, somewhat higher in Texas and higher in Kansas. Bids and asking prices didn't surface. Look for the bulk of the week's trade to hold out until sometime Thursday or Friday. Estimated cattle slaughter was 103,000 head, down 1,000 on the week and down more than 10,000 on the year. The cash hog markets had a pretty solid start. Processors have leverage and continue to control the pace of business, and they've been more aggressive following that long holiday weekend. Demand remains a huge focus for this market. Globally, there have been some bright spots, but there are still lingering concerns about long-term strength. Pork's a competitively priced protein in the retail space, which could provide some support to the domestic market. Estimated hog slaughter was 468,000 head, up 16,000 on the week, and down nearly 3,000 on the year. With John Perkins, I'm Megan Gregg.
8: Good morning, everyone. Here's your latest forecast from the ABK Florian Weather Center. Partly sunny, mid-80s today. For tonight, mostly clear, down to 65. For tomorrow, partly sunny, slightly warmer with a high of 88. We're back to 88. We could see some showers and thunderstorms later on Thursday. And that's your latest forecast. I'm WTWO meteorologist Jesse Walker.
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2: Breaking news this hour from Town Hall. I'm Rich Thomason. President Trump on his way to Turkey to join other NATO leaders at their annual summit.
3: This summit comes as NATO faces perhaps the most serious challenges in its 77-year-long history. One of the most urgent is how to keep the U.S. president on board. Donald Trump has threatened unspecified consequences for those countries that fail to meet their targets for spending on defense, namely 3% by the year 2030.
2: And that's BBC's Frank Gardner. If it's not the Iranians, it's their proxies stirring up more trouble in the Strait of Hormuz. A tanker traveling off the coast of Oman caught fire after being struck by a projectile. Iranian state TV says a liquefied natural gas tanker was attacked after ignoring warnings. A preliminary hearing for accused Charlie Kirk assassin Tyler Robinson will continue today. Yesterday, a former campus police officer testified that he found an apparent sniper pad on a gravel rooftop near where the young conservative leader was fatally shot. Calls growing within his own party for Democrat Graham Plattner to drop out of the U.S. Senate race in Maine. On top of all of the other allegations now, a woman accuses Plattner of sexual assault. Republican Senator Tom Cotton on the Democrat calls for Plattner to bow out.
4: His chief sin at this point is not those views or his misconduct or new allegations. His chief sin in the eyes of the Democrats is that he's losing to Susan Collins.
5: Yep.
4: And they're afraid that it's only going to get worse.
2: Cotton speaking with the Salem Radio Network while denying the accusations. Plattner says he is reflecting on the best path forward. There will be no World Cup title for the U.S. The Americans fell to Belgium 4-1. Stock futures mixed this morning on Wall Street. The Dow futures down 118 points, up 118. NASDAQ futures down 305. Townhall.com.
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1: 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I'm Cannon Shake in the First Merchants Newsroom. Washington Mayor Dave Rhodes says work on the city's water tower remains on schedule despite several water leaks that developed after the tower was taken offline for maintenance and repainting. During his monthly update yesterday, Rhodes said the project is expected to take about 4 weeks, with approximately 3 weeks remaining. He explained that the tower had to be drained so workers could safely complete sandblasting, painting, and other maintenance. When completed, the tower will feature new two-tone blue paint, updated lettering, lighting, and fencing. Rhodes also reminded residents that Airport Road remains closed as part of a separate four-week improvement project. Drivers heading to the Washington Sports Complex this weekend are encouraged to follow posted detours. He added that several city meetings are scheduled throughout July, including Planning Commission, Park Board, Board of Zoning Appeals, and City Council meetings. The Daviess County Economic Development Foundation is inviting residents to attend the public meeting today to review initial recommendations for the county's bicycle and pedestrian master plan. The open house will be held from 5:30 to 7 p.m. at the Daviess County 4-H building with a 30-minute presentation beginning at 5:30 p.m. Attendees will have the opportunity to review draft recommendations and provide feedback on the plan. Organizers say public input is an important part of the planning process as the county works to improve bicycle and pedestrian connectivity throughout the area. A second public meeting is scheduled for September 2nd at the Odin Community Building. The Montgomery Raritan Club and Deaf Pyrotechnics are inviting the public to a fireworks celebration on Saturday, July 11th. The display will feature music soundtracks with songs from artists including Leanne Rimes, Miley Cyrus, Rascal Flatts, and Godsmack. Organizers encourage attendees to bring a chair and enjoy the show, which is scheduled to begin around 10 p.m., weather and safety conditions permitting. And officials remind visitors that outside fireworks are strictly prohibited on Raritan grounds. Anyone found using personal fireworks at the event will be asked to leave. The 2026 Martin County 4-H Fair gets underway this Thursday and runs through July 14th at the Martin County Fairgrounds between Ligoti and Shoals. Extension educator Neely Richer says this year's fair will feature a full week of family-friendly activities, including the annual Queen Pageant, the popular Junior Leaders Euchre Tournament, Health and Safety Night, live music, bounce houses, Kids Day, and the return of the rodeo on July 13th. Richer says the local 4-H members have spent months preparing projects and livestock exhibits. The week will conclude with the annual 4-H livestock auction on July 14th. A variety of food vendors and activities will be available throughout the Martin County 4-H Fair. The Evansville Police Department has launched a new Drone as First Responder program. The program allows trained operators to deploy drones within seconds of a 911 call, providing aerial views of incidents before officers arrive on scene. Officials say the drones can reach a location in as little as 70 seconds and help officers assess situations, coordinate resources, and respond more effectively. The department's new drone fleet includes equipment capable of operating both outdoors and inside buildings, with zoom and thermal imaging technology to assist in locating missing persons and identifying hazards. The program was developed in partnership with Motorola Solutions and is being offered as a one-year trial running from summer of 2026 through summer of 2027. On the area arrest report, 44-year-old Shelly Cho of Washington was arrested on counts of maintaining a common nuisance and possession of meth. Bond was set at $50,000. 34-year-old Milo Aim of Washington was arrested on account of failure to appear. Bond was set at $25,000 and bond was posted. And 62-year-old Jackie Miles of Washington was arrested on counts of battery resulting in moderate bodily injury and criminal trespass. Bond was set at $25,000 and bond was posted. And we have two obituaries. Jerry Coonrad passed away peacefully on July 4th. Friends may visit with the family on Friday from 11 a.m. until the service time of 2 p.m. at Goodwin Siebers in Vincennes. Jerry will be laid to rest in the Memorial Park Cemetery. Jerry Coonrad was 87 years old. And Charles James of Bicknell passed away on July 1st in Vincennes. A celebration of life will be held at a later date. Charles James was 69 years old. And that's a look at news from the First Merchants Newsroom on WAMW.
5: Good morning, everyone. Here's your latest forecast from the ABK Flooring Weather Center. We continue with near normal temperatures today, a little bit warmer tomorrow. Then we have a front slipping in. That'll increase the chances of some showers and thunderstorms Thursday, Friday, as the front is going to be slow to move. It should clear, though, to give us some better weather by the weekend. So for today, partly sunny, near average, highs into the mid-80s. Then for tonight, mostly clear. We'll drop down to around 65. For tomorrow, Wednesday, partly sunny, just a little bit warmer with a high of 88. On Thursday, we're looking at 88 again, but could see some showers and thunderstorms, especially later in the day. And that's your latest forecast. I'm WTWO meteorologist Jesse Walker.
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Kenny Chesney, that is Carry On. What is going on? It's Scott Gaines. Happy Tuesday, everybody. Now, let me tell you what I have happening. Russell Dickerson, Worth Your Wild, probably one of my favorite summer songs, is on the way. Keith Urban here in just a few, and Dasha gets us going. It's

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0: Russell Dickerson, that is Worth Your Wild. Now, that song has really grown on me. And I got a chance to see Russell, I would say maybe a month ago. And this is the first song he leads out when the show starts. And it is loud.
1: To play that song after it had been out for 2 weeks and the just overwhelming wall of crowd noise was insane. Chris was there. You were there. You
2: was with Chris.
1: And you know what I mean? It's just like that, again, was a feeling I had never felt. Because everything felt so gradual. And by the time it's top 10, by the time it's number one, then everybody's really singing it. But this was freaking 2 weeks after the song came out. Not even on radio yet. And it was just like that. That's why we're here. That's why we write music. That's the feeling. That's why I play.

0: 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Like, that is it.
1: Yeah.
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6: From Shake Broadcasting Sports and the Rose Automotive Sports Desk, I'm Brian Emmons. Good morning, everybody. Let's start with World Cup action with a golden chance to advance to the quarterfinals for the first time in 24 years and further galvanize a nation that has braced this team. The U.S. offered a lackluster performance with missed assignments, tentative defense, made countless mistakes that Belgium punished with efficiency. The Americans were in trouble from the first minute, and after drawing even on another Malik Tillman free kick, they conceded the go-ahead goal two minutes later and never recovered. While Belgium will face Spain on Friday in Los Angeles, the United States will cherish their accomplishments, winning the group after just two matches and winning a knockout game for the first time since 2002. And I've officially watched more soccer in the last 48 hours than I have in my life. In that game, Spain beat Portugal 1-0. Today, it's Argentina versus Egypt at noon. Switzerland takes on Colombia at 4. Major League Baseball last night, Brewers topped the Cardinals 4-3. Milwaukee with a 4-run seventh inning. Today, the Cardinals have a day-night doubleheader with the Brewers. The Cubs are in Baltimore, and you can hear the Reds on the General as they host the Philadelphia Phillies with a 7-10 first pitch. In IndyCar news, Arrow McLaren has announced a major overhaul for 2027, signing six-time IndyCar champion Scott Dixon and this year's Indy 500 winner Felix Rosenqvist. The move means that Christian Lundgaard and Nolan Singel will not return to Arrow McLaren in 27. At Wimbledon, Novak Djokovic surpassed Roger Federer for the most Wimbledon wins on the men's side with his 106th victory, advancing to the quarterfinals after dispatching Russian qualifier Roman Safiulin in the fourth round on Sunday at the All England Club. Jasmine Paolini ended the historic run of Filipino star Alexandra Ayla 6-4, 4-6, 6-3 to reach the quarterfinals on Monday. NBA news, the Sacramento Kings are waiving six-time NBA All-Star DeMar DeRozan, bringing his two-year tenure with the team to a close. The move comes after the team tried to trade the veteran during the offseason. And free agent Rui Hachimura has agreed to a two-year, $28 million deal to sign with the Los Angeles Clippers. Hachimura, 28 years old, has made more than 40% of his three-pointers in each of the last three seasons. If you love high school sports like I do, good news. I looked at the calendar and we are less than a month away from girls golf kicking off the 26-27 season. So let's all be patient, be good sports, and we'll be back at it before long. This is Brino from the Rhodes Automotive Sports Desk.
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10: Good morning, everyone. Here's your latest forecast from the ABK Florian Weather Center. Partly sunny, mid-80s today. For tonight, mostly clear, down to 65. for tomorrow. Partly sunny, slightly warmer with a high of 88. We're back to 88. We could see some showers and thunderstorms later on Thursday. And that's your latest forecast. I'm WTWO meteorologist Jesse Walker.
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0: George Burge, Luke Bryan, that is Ride, Ride, Ride. What's going on? It's Scott Gaines. George Burge got the chance of a lifetime to perform that song with Luke Bryan on a big stage.
1: Recently just got to perform this song with Luke live at CMA Fest. It was my first time performing in a stadium, 70,000 people out there, and it was just electric. Luke leaned into me right before we walked on stage, and he said, man, don't let this freak you out and go out there and get weird or nothing. Just go out and crush it, man. And I got to admit, I did have a little bit of nerves, but we went out there, and it was electric. The crowd ate it up, and maybe one of the best nights of my life, easily, of my musical journey, getting to play that song with Luke Bryan at Nissan Stadium to close out CMA Fest.
2: 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Nominations are being taken now for the 4th Annual Making a Difference Award, presented by United Way of Daviess County, Walmart, and Shake Broadcasting, WAMW. You can send your nominations to Post Office Box 224, Washington, Indiana, 47501, or email your nomination letter to director@unitedwayofdavieskcounty.org. The nominee must be a resident of Daviess County, you cannot nominate yourself or a family member, and the letter should be no more than one page in length. Nominations will be taken through the end of July, and the Making a Difference Award winner will be announced in mid-August. Get your nominations in today for the 4th Annual Making a Difference Award in Daviess County. The Daviess County 4-H Fair Queen Pageant will be on Saturday night, July 11th. In the Washington High School Auditorium, a new queen will be crowned at 7 p.m. The public portion of the event will feature contestant speeches, on-stage questions, the crowning of the new queen, and the presentation of the Miss Daviess County Pageant Scholarship. The evening will also include a special appearance by Miss Indiana State Fair, Presley Hampton. Admission is going to be $5, and the pageant will be broadcast live on Memories 107.9 WAMW, Saturday night, July 11th, beginning at 7 p.m. The Daviess County Family YMCA celebrating its 80th year with a big birthday bash at the YMCA on Friday, July 17th from 5 to 7 p.m. The community is invited to come on out for great family fun. Games for the kids, food, and all kinds of activities are planned. Help the YMCA of Daviess County celebrate its 80th birthday and join in the celebration Friday, July 17th at the YMCA in Washington. And the Daviess County 4-H show will take place at the Daviess County 4-H Fairgrounds of Washington from July 13th through July 24th. The exciting event will feature static projects created by youth in grades K through 12, proudly displayed in the new exhibit building. The projects will be open for public viewing beginning July 19th. In addition, livestock shows will run throughout the week from July 20th through the 24th, highlighting the dedication, skill, and hard work of our local 4-H members. 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
3: Good morning, everyone. Here's your latest forecast from the ABK Florian Weather Center. Partly sunny, mid-80s today. For tonight, mostly clear, down to 65. For tomorrow, partly sunny, slightly warmer with a high of 88. We're back to 88. We could see some showers and thunderstorms later on Thursday. And that's your latest forecast. I'm WTWO meteorologist Jesse Walker.
4: Humming along is perfectly acceptable at the General.

0: He's a brand new artist named Cole Goodwin that is called Howdy. Now, if you like his sound, he's going to be opening up on some select dates for Zach Top on the Cold Beer and Country Music Tour, which is going to be out all summer and even into the fall. It totally makes sense for him to be opening because he is really a really traditional sounding country artist. And once again, brand new. If you like what you hear, go listen to where you find your music and see what you think.
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4: I'm Brent Barnett with Ag Headline News on Brownfield. USDA's national corn condition rating held steady over the past week as soybeans dipped slightly. 67% of U.S. corn is in good to excellent condition. 64% of U.S. soybeans are called good to excellent, down one percentage point on the week. 59% of winter wheat has been harvested, ahead of the five-year average. More news up next on Brownfield.
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4: A Minnesota sheep farmer says high input costs are creating some challenges. Amanda Cook of Center City tells Brownfield raising livestock is getting more expensive.
8: The cost of goods is a major challenge for everybody right now. It's really impacted our margins and being able to sustainably create products in ways that preserve our business.
4: A dairy nutritionist with Zenpro Corporation says heat stress in the summer can drastically reduce farmer profitability. Jeff Tykowski says annual losses are estimated at $1.5 billion per year.
9: From reproductive losses, culling, lost milk, component losses, morbidity and mortality. It's the kind of problem we don't often think enough about or plan for it until it's almost too late.
4: And the USDA and Small Business Administration have launched a new effort to help farmers push back against costly regulations. I'm Brent Barnett.
10: Good morning, everyone. Here's your latest forecast from the ABK Florian Weather Center. Partly sunny, mid-80s today. For tonight, mostly clear, down to 65. For tomorrow, partly sunny, slightly warmer with a high of 88. We're back to 88. We could see some showers and thunderstorms later on Thursday. And that's your latest forecast. I'm WTWO meteorologist Jesse Walker.
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1: It's another week of great family movies at the Indiana Theater on Main Street in downtown Washington. Premiering this week, it's Moana. Leaving her island for the first time, young Moana embarks on an epic seafaring adventure to restore prosperity to her people. Moana, premiering this week at the Indiana Theater. On the other screen, catch Minions and Monsters. Grab the family and some popcorn and catch a good movie this week at your Indiana Theater in downtown Washington.
2: Breaking news this hour from Town Hall. I'm Rex Thomason. Iran State TV says a tanker has been hit off Oman after ignoring warnings about the route it was taking through the Strait of Hormuz.
3: The UK Maritime Trade Operations Center says the projectile hit the tanker near Lima, Oman in the strait. Officials say the projectile hit the port side of the vessel while it tried traveling south out of the strait toward the Gulf of Oman. Maritime officials also say no environmental impact took place from the strike. Officials say the investigation continues.
2: Correspondent Andrew Stewart. President Trump has arrived in Turkey. He is there to attend the annual NATO summit in Ankara. It is a long road to recovery for earthquake-shattered Venezuela. Some 17,000 people have been left homeless. SRN News and our parent company, Salem Media, partnering with Christian nonprofit Food for the Poor to rush emergency aid to victims of the tragedy. 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The American dream of a World Cup title has evaporated with a 4-1 loss to Belgium. The loss comes on the heels of President Trump's successful intervention on behalf of a suspended member of Team USA.
4: The big question becomes, did the controversy surrounding FIFA's decision to suspend their top scorer, Florin Balogun's red card to allow him to play, well, did that controversy impact the team's performance? There was going to always be a cloud over this team from the rest of the world who felt that there was political interference and favoritism at play, even though U.S. fans felt that the red card was just unjust to begin with.
2: The BBC's Netta Tofik. Stock futures mixed this morning on Wall Street. The Dow futures 70 points higher. The Nasdaq futures are down 303 points. More on these stories, townhall.com.
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7: 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I'm Cannon Schick in the First Merchants Newsroom. Washington Mayor Dave Rhodes says work on the city's water tower remains on schedule despite several water leaks that developed after the tower was taken offline for maintenance and repainting. During his monthly update yesterday, Rhodes said the project is expected to take about 4 weeks, with approximately 3 weeks remaining. He explained that the tower had to be drained so workers could safely complete sandblasting, painting, and other maintenance. When completed, the tower will feature new two-tone blue paint, updated lettering, lighting, and fencing. Rhodes also reminded residents that Airport Road remains closed as part of a separate four-week improvement project. Drivers heading to the Washington Sports Complex this weekend are encouraged to follow posted detours. He added that several city meetings are scheduled throughout July, including Planning Commission, Park Board, Board of Zoning Appeals, and City Council meetings. The Daviess County Economic Development Foundation is inviting residents to attend the public meeting today to review initial recommendations for the county's bicycle and pedestrian master plan. The open house will be held from 5:30 to 7 p.m. at the Daviess County 4-H building with a 30-minute presentation beginning at 5:30 p.m. Attendees will have the opportunity to review draft recommendations and provide feedback on the plan. Organizers say public input is an important part of the planning process as the county works to improve bicycle and pedestrian connectivity throughout the area. A second public meeting is scheduled for September 2nd at the Odin Community Building. The Montgomery Raritan Club and Deaf Pyrotechnics are inviting the public to a fireworks celebration on Saturday, July 11th. The display will feature music soundtracks with songs from artists including Leanne Rimes, Miley Cyrus, Rascal Flatts, and Godsmack. Organizers encourage attendees to bring a chair and enjoy the show, which is scheduled to begin around 10 p.m., weather and safety conditions permitting. And officials remind visitors that outside fireworks are strictly prohibited on Raritan grounds. Anyone found using personal fireworks at the event will be asked to leave. The 2026 Martin County 4-H Fair gets underway this Thursday and runs through July 14th at the Martin County Fairgrounds between Ligoti and Shoals. Extension educator Neely Richer says this year's fair will feature a full week of family-friendly activities, including the annual Queen Pageant, the popular Junior Leaders Euchre Tournament, Health and Safety Night, live music, bounce houses, Kids Day, and the return of the rodeo on July 13th. Richer says the local 4-H members have spent months preparing projects and livestock exhibits. The week will conclude with the annual 4-H livestock auction on July 14th. A variety of food vendors and activities will be available throughout the Martin County 4-H Fair. A Winslow man was arrested early Saturday morning after allegedly driving over 100 miles per hour on State Road 64 in Gibson County. According to the Gibson County Sheriff's Office, Deputy Michael Bates stopped a 2017 BMW near County Road 400 West around 4:44 a.m. after observing the vehicle traveling 102 miles per hour in a 55 mile per hour zone. Following the investigation, the driver, 51-year-old Philip Sisk of Winslow, was taken into custody and transported to the Gibson County Detention Center. He is charged with reckless driving. On the area arrest report, 44-year-old Shelly Cho of Washington was arrested on counts of maintaining a common nuisance and possession of meth. Bond was set at $50,000. 34-year-old Milo Aim of Washington was arrested on account of failure to appear. Bond was set at $25,000 and bond was posted. And 62-year-old Jackie Miles of Washington was arrested on counts of battery resulting in moderate bodily injury and criminal trespass. Bond was set at $25,000 and bond was posted. And we have two obituaries. Jerry Coonrad passed away peacefully on July 4th. Friends may visit with the family on Friday from 11 a.m. until the service time of 2 p.m. at Goodwin Sievers in Vincennes. Jerry will be laid to rest in the Memorial Park Cemetery. Jerry Coonrad was 87 years old. And Charles James of Bicknell passed away on July 1st in Vincennes. A celebration of life will be held at a later date. Charles James was 69 years old. And that's a look at news from the First Merchants Newsroom on WAMW.
8: Good morning, everyone. Here's your latest forecast from the ABK Flooring Weather Center. We continue with near normal temperatures today, a little bit warmer tomorrow. Then we have a front slipping in. That'll increase the chances of some showers and thunderstorms Thursday, Friday, as the front is going to be slow to move. It should clear, though, to give us some better weather by the weekend. So for today, partly sunny, near average, highs into the mid-80s. Then for tonight, mostly clear. We'll drop down to around 65. For tomorrow, Wednesday, partly sunny, just a little bit warmer with a high of 88. On Thursday, we're looking at 88 again, but could see some showers and thunderstorms, especially later in the day. And that's your latest forecast. I'm WTWO meteorologist Jesse Walker.
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Luke Combs, that is Days Like These. It's Scott Gaines. Thank you so much for hanging around with me. Morgan Wallen's on the way. Jessica Andrews here in just a second. Zach John King gets us going. It's Get to Drink.

0: Morgan Wallen, that is Don't We. Now, he is off. He's been off for the last few weeks. Assuming he's taking time off, maybe, but there's also rumors he has been in the studio as well. He will land in Baltimore, Maryland next weekend and do two nights Friday and Saturday.
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2: 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Good morning, everybody. Let's start with World Cup action. With a golden chance to advance to the quarterfinals for the first time in 24 years and further galvanize a nation that has embraced this team, the U.S. offered a lackluster performance with missed assignments, tentative defense, made countless mistakes that Belgium punished with efficiency. The Americans were in trouble from the first minute, and after drawing even on another Malik Tillman free kick, they conceded

0: the go-ahead goal 2 minutes later and never recovered. While Belgium will face Spain on Friday in Los Angeles, the United States will cherish their accomplishments, winning the group after just two matches and winning a knockout game for the first time since 2002. And I've officially watched more soccer in the last 48 hours than I have in my life. In that game, Spain beat Portugal 1-0. Today, it's Argentina versus Egypt at noon. Switzerland takes on Colombia at 4. Major League Baseball last night, Brewers topped the Cardinals 4-3. Milwaukee with a 4-run seventh inning. Today, the Cardinals have a day-night doubleheader with the Brewers. The Cubs are in Baltimore, and you can hear the Reds on the General as they host the Philadelphia Phillies with a 7-10 first pitch. In IndyCar news, Arrow McLaren has announced a major overhaul for 2027, signing six-time IndyCar champion Scott Dixon and this year's Indy 500 winner Felix Rosenqvist. The move means that Christian Lundgaard and Nolan Singel will not return to Arrow McLaren in 27. At Wimbledon, Novak Djokovic surpassed Roger Federer for the most Wimbledon wins on the men's side with his 106th victory, advancing to the quarterfinals after dispatching Russian qualifier Roman Safiulin in the fourth round on Sunday at the All England Club. Jasmine Paolini ended the historic run of Filipino star Alexandra Ayla 6-4, 4-6, 6-3 to reach the quarterfinals on Monday. NBA news, the Sacramento Kings are waiving six-time NBA All-Star DeMar DeRozan, bringing his two-year tenure with the team to a close. The move comes after the team tried to trade the veteran during the offseason. And free agent Rui Hachimura has agreed to a two-year, $28 million deal to sign with the Los Angeles Clippers. Hachimura, 28 years old, has made more than 40% of his three-pointers in each of the last three seasons. If you love high school sports like I do, good news. I looked at the calendar and we are less than a month away from girls golf kicking off the 26-27 season. So let's all be patient, be good sports, and we'll be back at it before long. This is Brino from the Rhodes Automotive Sports Desk.
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4: Good morning, everyone. Here's your latest forecast from the ABK Florian Weather Center. Partly sunny, mid-80s today. For tonight, mostly clear, down to 65. For tomorrow, partly sunny, slightly warmer with a high of 88. We're back to 88. We could see some showers and thunderstorms later on Thursday. And that's your latest forecast. I'm WTWO meteorologist Jesse Walker.
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10: Good morning, everyone. Here's your latest forecast from the ABK Florian Weather Center. Partly sunny, mid-80s today. For today, mostly clear, down to 65. For tomorrow, partly sunny, slightly warmer with a high of 88. We're back to 88. We could see some showers and thunderstorms later on Thursday. And that's your latest forecast. I'm WTWO meteorologist Jesse Walker.
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0: Megan Maroney, that is Medicine. She is a busy girl after being at the beach for a couple weeks. She plays Boston tonight, takes a day, and then plays New York City on Thursday, Newark, New Jersey, and then wraps up the weekend in Philly as she makes her East Coast run.
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5: 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In this episode, we'll hear more about those using trade investigations to protect their future.
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8: It'll be a pretty high year of insect pressure in soybeans this year just because we're having so much late planted soybeans.
7: Stewart says farmers are looking for efficient one-pass products to control multiple pests, and Elevist can maximize return on investment.
8: It does hit the caterpillars like soybean podworms, green clover worms, soybean loopers. It also has some activity on stink bugs, very effective against grasshoppers and also very effective against Japanese beetle if you have those. Kind of bringing both of those together in one product really makes sense and hits on those three components about being broad spectrum, good knockdown, and then also that residual performance.
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9: Elevest is a restricted use pesticide.
5: Robert Gunther has spent decades as a produce policy specialist and tells Brownfield.
6: Since NAFTA and now USMCA, you've seen a significant increase in the imports of not just tomatoes, but fresh produce across many areas, most importantly, Mexico. Almost 80, 90% of the tomatoes from Mexico go to the U.S. And I think this is one of the challenges we have with making sure that we support a domestic industry.
5: The Florida Tomato Exchange has spent more than 30 years making its case before the International Trade Commission. Gunther says the organization now represents more than half of U.S. fresh tomato production.
6: We've been through now two ITC hearings. We've had five failed suspension agreements. Our market share in the United States with U.S. domestic market has gone from 80% to 30%. At the same time, we've seen increases in Mexican imports of 400% during that same time. We filed this petition for anti-dumping 30 years ago.
5: Last year, the ITC ended a 2019 suspension agreement, creating a new 17% tariff on Mexican tomato imports. During a change of circumstance review, fourth-generation Michigan tomato grower Fred Leitz that American farmers were finally being protected from unfair trade.
10: While it has been a struggle.
11: Good morning, everyone. Here's your latest forecast from the ABK Florian Weather Center. Partly sunny, mid-80s today. For today, mostly clear, down to 65. For tomorrow, partly sunny, slightly warmer with a high of 88. We're back to 88. We could see some showers and thunderstorms later on Thursday. And that's your latest forecast. I'm WTWO meteorologist Jesse Walker.
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12: The Washington High School Choir will be singing the national anthem for the St. Louis Cardinals versus Atlanta Braves game on Sunday, July 12th at Busch Stadium in St. Louis. Game time is 2:15 Eastern. The tickets are $30 each in section 128, and that includes a jumbo hot dog and soda with your ticket. Ticket orders are being taken now at the Washington High School Choir website, washingtonchoir.weebly.com.
13: Breaking news this hour from Town Hall. I'm Rich Thomason. Wheels down for President Trump. He's landed in Turkey, site of this year's annual NATO summit. Alliance leaders will strive to convince him that they are committed to spending more on defense, their own as well as that of fellow NATO members. International shipping, it remains a risky business in this strategic waterway.
14: A tanker in the Strait of Hormuz has been set ablaze after being struck by a projectile. The United Kingdom Maritime Trade Operations Center says the tanker had been hit near Lima, Oman, in the strait, adding the projectile hit the port side of the vessel while it was traveling south out of the strait toward the Gulf of Oman. It adds, there's been no environmental impact from the strike, and that the authorities are investigating. Iranian state television is reporting the liquefied natural gas tanker came under attack after ignoring warnings, but did not directly claim the assault. I'm Charles Tillidesma.
13: Calls are growing within his own party for Democrat Graham Platner to drop out of the U.S. Senate race in Maine. On top of other allegations now, a woman is accusing Platner of sexual assault. Republican Senator Tom Cotton.
15: Let's not kid ourselves about what's happening here. The Democrats were willing to overlook other past misconduct, not mere allegations, but misconduct that he had confirmed because they agreed with his socialist, anti-Semitic, anti-American views. Those were a feature, not a bug.
13: Cotton speaking with the Salem Radio Network. Millions of people in the Mid-Atlantic and the Northeast face another day of rain as floodwaters and the threat of flooding persist. Parts of New Jersey and Connecticut have been especially hard hit by flash flooding. Watching Wall Street this morning, stock futures are mixed. The Dow futures are up 149 points, while the Nasdaq futures are down 312 points. More on these stories, townhall.com.
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18: 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I'm Cannon Shake in the First Merchants Newsroom. Washington Mayor Dave Rhodes says work on the city's water tower remains on schedule despite several water leaks that developed after the tower was taken offline for maintenance and repainting. During his monthly update yesterday, Rhodes said the project is expected to take about 4 weeks, with approximately 3 weeks remaining. He explained that the tower had to be drained so workers could safely complete sandblasting, painting, and other maintenance. When completed, the tower will feature new two-tone blue paint, updated lettering, lighting, and fencing. The mayor also reminded residents that Apparel Road remains closed as part of a separate 4-week improvement project. Drivers heading to the Washington Sports Complex this weekend are encouraged to follow posted detours. He added that several city meetings are scheduled throughout July, including Planning Commission, Park Board, Board of Zoning Appeals, and City Council meetings. The Daviess County Economic Development Foundation is inviting residents to attend the public meeting today to review initial recommendations for the county's bicycle and pedestrian master plan. The open house will be held from 5:30 to 7 p.m. at the Daviess County 4-H building with a 30-minute presentation beginning at 5:30 p.m. Attendees will have the opportunity to review draft recommendations and provide feedback on the plan. Organizers say public input is an important part of the planning process as the county works to improve bicycle and pedestrian connectivity throughout the area. A second public meeting is scheduled for September 2nd at the Odin Community Building. The Montgomery Roberton Club and Deaf Pyrotechnics are inviting the public to a fireworks celebration on Saturday, July 11th. The display will feature music soundtracks with songs from artists including Leanne Rimes, Miley Cyrus, Rascal Flatts, and Godsmack. Organizers encourage attendees to bring a chair and enjoy the show, which is scheduled to begin around 10 p.m., weather and safety conditions permitting. And officials remind visitors that outside fireworks are strictly prohibited on Roberton grounds. Anyone found using personal fireworks at the event will be asked to leave. The 2026 Martin County 4-H Fair gets underway this Thursday and runs through July 14th at the Martin County Fairgrounds between Lagodie and Shoals. Extension educator Neely Richer says this year's fair will feature a full week of family-friendly activities, including the annual Queen Pageant, the popular Junior Leaders Euchre Tournament, Health and Safety Night, live music, bounce houses, Kids Day, and the return of the rodeo on July 13th. Richard says the local 4-H members have spent months preparing projects and livestock exhibits. The week will conclude with the annual 4-H livestock auction on July 14th. A variety of food vendors and activities will be available throughout the Martin County 4-H Fair. The Evansville Police Department has launched a new Drone as First Responder program. The program allows trained operators to deploy drones within seconds of a 911 call, providing aerial views of incidents before officers arrive on scene. Officials say the drones can reach a location in as little as 70 seconds and help officers assess situations, coordinate resources, and respond more effectively. The department's new drone fleet includes equipment capable of operating both outdoors and inside buildings, with zoom and thermal imaging technology to assist in locating missing persons and identifying hazards. The program was developed in partnership with Motorola Solutions and is being offered as a one-year trial running from summer of 2026 through summer of 2027. On the area arrest report, 44-year-old Shelly Cho of Washington was arrested on counts of maintaining a common nuisance and possession of meth. Bond was set at $50,000. 34-year-old Milo Aim of Washington was arrested on account of failure to appear. Bond was set at $25,000 and bond was posted. And 62-year-old Jackie Miles of Washington was arrested on counts of battery resulting in moderate bodily injury and criminal trespass. Bond was set at $25,000 and bond was posted. And we have two obituaries. Jerry Coonrad passed away peacefully on July 4th. Friends may visit with the family on Friday from 11 a.m. until the service time of 2 p.m. at Goodwin Seavers in Vincennes. Jerry will be laid to rest in the Memorial Park Cemetery. Jerry Coonrad was 87 years old. And Charles James of Bicknell passed away on July 1st in Vincennes. A celebration of life will be held at a later date. Charles James was 69 years old. And that's a look at news from the First Merchants Newsroom on WAMW.
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11: Good morning, everyone. Here's your latest forecast from the ABK Flooring Weather Center. We continue with near normal temperatures today, a little bit warmer tomorrow. Then we have a front slipping in. That'll increase the chances of some showers and thunderstorms Thursday, Friday, as the front is going to be slow to move. It should clear, though, to give us some better weather by the weekend. So for today, partly sunny, near average, highs into the mid-80s. Then for tonight, mostly clear. We'll drop down to around 65. For tomorrow, Wednesday, partly sunny, just a little bit warmer with a high of 88. On Thursday, we're looking at 88 again, but could see some showers and thunderstorms, especially later in the day. And that's your latest forecast. I'm WTWO meteorologist Jesse Walker.
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22: The General.

Luke Combs, that is Be By You. Good morning, I'm Scott Gaines. Ella Langley sits the top of every chart possible. She has broken literally every record. It would take me 5 minutes to just go over the things that she's broken. And it just keeps getting

0: Corey Kent, Co Wetzel, that's Rocky Mountain Low. Well, if you went to the movies over the weekend, I was shocked to find out the big movie that I thought would stay number one got knocked off. Okay, let me give you the top five. Disclosure Day at number five, number four, Supergirl, number three, Young Washington, number two, Toy Story 5, number one movie, Minions and Monsters. And if you got kids, you already know that already. 6-year-olds already asked when we could go see it.
1: Doug.
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7: From Shake Broadcasting Sports and the Rose Automotive Sports Desk, I'm Brian Emmons. Good morning, everybody. Let's start with World Cup action with a golden chance to advance to the quarterfinals for the first time in 24 years and further galvanize a nation that has embraced this team. The U.S. offered a lackluster performance with missed assignments, tentative defense, made countless mistakes that Belgium punished with efficiency. The Americans were in trouble from the first minute, and after drawing even on another Malik Tillman free kick, they conceded the go-ahead goal to 2 minutes later and never recovered. While Belgium will face Spain on Friday in Los Angeles, the United States will cherish their accomplishments, winning the group after just two matches and winning a knockout game for the first time since 2002. And I've officially watched more soccer in the last 48 hours than I have in my life. In that game, Spain beat Portugal 1-0. Today, it's Argentina versus Egypt at noon. Switzerland takes on Colombia at 4. Major League Baseball last night. Brewers topped the Cardinals 4-3. Milwaukee with a 4-run seventh inning. Today, the Cardinals have a day-night doubleheader with the Brewers. The Cubs are in Baltimore, and you can hear the Reds on the General as they host the Philadelphia Phillies with a 7-10 first pitch. In IndyCar news, Arrow McLaren has announced a major overhaul for 2027, signing 6-time IndyCar champion Scott Dixon and this year's Indy 500 winner Felix Rosenqvist. The move means that Christian Lundgaard and Nolan Singel will not return to Arrow McLaren in 27. At Wimbledon, Novak Djokovic surpassed Roger Federer for the most Wimbledon wins on the men's side with his 106th victory, advancing to the quarterfinals after dispatching Russian qualifier Roman Safiulin in the fourth round on Sunday at the All England Club. Jasmine Paolini ended the historic run of Filipino star Alexandra Ayla 6-4, 4-6, 6-3 to reach the quarterfinals on Monday. NBA news, the Sacramento Kings are waiving 6-time NBA All-Star DeMar DeRozan, bringing his 2-year tenure with the team to a close. The move comes

0: after the team tried to trade the veteran during the offseason. And free agent Rui Hachimura has agreed to a two-year, $28 million deal to sign with the Los Angeles Clippers. Hachimura, 28 years old, has made more than 40% of his three-pointers in each of the last three seasons. If you love high school sports like I do, good news. I looked at the calendar and we are less than a month away from girls golf kicking off the 26-27 season. So let's all be patient, be good sports, and we'll be back at it before long. This is Brino from the Rhodes Automotive Sports Desk.
1: A new Daviess County 4-H Fair Queen will be crowned Saturday night, July 11th. And once again, Memories 107.9 will provide live coverage of the annual pageant on WAMW. The 2026 Miss Daviess County Queen pageant starts at 7 p.m. Saturday, July 11th in the Washington High School Auditorium. The public portion of the event will feature contestant speeches, on-stage questions, the crowning of the new queen, and the presentation of the Miss Daviess County Pageant Scholarship, sponsored by Shelley Brinson, a former Miss Daviess County, and agent with Century 21 Classic Realty. The evening will also include a special appearance by Miss Indiana State Fair, Presley Hampton. Admission is $5 at the door, and the pageant will again be broadcast live on Memories 107.9 WAMW, Saturday night, July 11th, beginning at 7 p.m. Join me, Dwayne Shake, as we crown a new Miss Daviess County on stage at the Washington High School Auditorium, Saturday, July 11th, live on Memories 107.9. 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
2: Good morning, everyone. Here's your latest forecast from the ABK Flooring Weather Center. Partly sunny, mid-80s today. For today, mostly clear, down to 65. For tomorrow, partly sunny, slightly warmer with a high of 88. We're back to 88. We could see some showers and thunderstorms later on Thursday. And that's your latest forecast. I'm WTWO meteorologist Jesse Walker.
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That concludes our test of the emergency alert system. If this had been an actual emergency, the alert tones you just heard would have been followed by emergency information. 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

He's a ranch hand in a pinch, man. 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'Cause she's a gold digger with a quick trigger. A cast iron skillet.

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1: Brand new Cody Johnson, that is called a horseback. So if you have a cat, you understand you don't own a cat. You work for a cat. You are of the employ of a cat. Well, Melissa Kirby and Ed Kirby have a boy named Fluffy. Fluffy accidentally gets into things. Well, they were having their bathroom worked on and they had contractors coming in and out of the house. Well, Fluffy slipped out and they couldn't find him. About 30 hours he was missing. She said she was upstairs crying. Then she heard this very faint meow. And so she grabs her husband and they go looking through the house as it was, you know, meowing, gets a little louder. They get in the bathroom where they were having all the work done. Fluffy somehow got walled into the wall. So the cat was in the wall. Now, the only reason they knew this, then they got to look and there was a little hole on the wall as they were getting ready to fill it in. But there's a little paw that would come out. And so they had to call somebody to go break into the wall so they could get Fluffy out. Just so you know, Fluffy has now been tagged with an air tag. So that way he can't go and hide in the wall anymore.
2: 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And the Bar MC Rodeo is back by popular demand Monday night, July 13th. 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And we'll see you at the fair. WAMW is once again proud to team with the Davies County United Way and Walmart of Washington for the Making a Difference Award. Nominations will be taken July 1st through the 31st. We are looking for someone who has impacted the community on a large scale or served a large group of the population. You must live in Davies County. You cannot nominate yourself or a family member, and letters should be no more than one page in length. 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We will announce the winner in mid-August. 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
4: Good morning, everyone. Here's your latest forecast from the ABK Florian Weather Center. Partly sunny, mid-80s today. For tonight, mostly clear, down to 65. For tomorrow, partly sunny, slightly warmer with a high of 88. We're back to 88. We could see some showers and thunderstorms later on Thursday. And that's your latest forecast. I'm WTWO meteorologist Jesse Walker.
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0: Lainey Wilson, John Mayer, Phone Keys Wallet. You know there's got to be video of this somewhere on somebody's body cam. Okay, the Pierce County Sheriff's Office in Tacoma, Washington. As you know, I'm sure sheriff's office get calls all the time. Their cat's missing. Their dog is missing. Could you help me round up some cattle? Very rarely do you hear about a goat. Well, they got the chance to basically try to round up a goat. Interesting thing, though, the goat didn't want to go. Goat was not impressed, and they did about a 20-minute, as they said, a spirited 20-minute foot pursuit through a neighborhood. And finally, the goat was captured. It was taken to a local rescue farm where it'll be cared for till they're able to locate its owner. But you know there's got to be body cam video.
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1: Breaking news this hour from Town Hall. I'm Rex Thomason. President Trump is joining his fellow NATO leaders at the alliance's annual summit in Turkey. He says Russia's war in Ukraine figures prominently on his agenda.
2: I think we're getting much closer than people realize, and President Putin wants it to end. I will tell you that very strongly. What a good call. And President Zelensky actually wants it to end now. And we're going to be going to NATO, and we're going to be talking about it. And I think we're going to get it ended. It's been a terrible situation.
1: The White House says Mr. Trump will meet with the Ukrainian President Zelensky on the sidelines of the summit tomorrow. Supporters are fleeing Democratic U.S. Senate candidate Graham Plattner as a former girlfriend becomes the latest person to level serious allegations against him, accusing the man with the Nazi tattoo of sexual assault.
3: Ginny Rassicot told Politico that she'd been in an on-and-off relationship with Plattner, but says she cut off contact after that night and told him the incident was not consensual. Plattner posted a video on his social media campaign account saying,
4: "Any accusation of non-consensual behavior is categorically false."
3: Plattner has canceled a number of town halls.
4: "We are taking the time to reflect on the best path forward."
3: Plattner is seeking to unseat Maine Republican Senator Susan Collins. I'm Lisa Dwyer.
1: It's a long road to recovery for earthquake-shattered Venezuela, where some 17,000 people have been left homeless. 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Ahead of this morning's opening bell on Wall Street, the Dow futures 225 points higher. NASDAQ futures down almost 300 points. Townhall.com.
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6: 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Washington Mayor Dave Rhodes says work on the city's water tower remains on schedule despite several water leaks that developed after the tower was taken offline for maintenance and repainting. During his monthly update yesterday, Rhodes said the project is expected to take about 4 weeks, with approximately 3 weeks remaining. He explained that the tower had to be drained so workers could safely complete sandblasting, painting, and other maintenance. When completed, the tower will feature new two-tone blue paint, updated lettering, lighting, and fencing. The mayor also reminded residents that Apparel Road remains closed as part of a separate 4-week improvement project. Drivers heading to the Washington Sports Complex this weekend are encouraged to follow posted detours. He added that several city meetings are scheduled throughout July, including Planning Commission, Park Board, Board of Zoning Appeals, and City Council meetings. The Daviess County Economic Development Foundation is inviting residents to attend the public meeting today to review initial recommendations for the county's bicycle and pedestrian master plan. The open house will be held from 5:30 to 7 p.m. at the Daviess County 4-H building, with a 30-minute presentation beginning at 5:30 p.m. Attendees will have the opportunity to review draft recommendations and provide feedback on the plan. Organizers say public input is an important part of the planning process as the county works to improve bicycle and pedestrian connectivity throughout the area. A second public meeting is scheduled for September 2nd at the Odin Community Building. The Montgomery Riverton Club and Deaf Pyrotechnics are inviting the public to a fireworks celebration on Saturday, July 11th. The display will feature music soundtracks with songs from artists including Leanne Rimes, Miley Cyrus, Rascal Flatts, and Godsmack. Organizers encourage attendees to bring a chair and enjoy the show, which is scheduled to begin around 10 p.m., weather and safety conditions permitting. And officials remind visitors that outside fireworks are strictly prohibited on Riverton grounds. Anyone found using personal fireworks at the event will be asked to leave. The 2026 Martin County 4-H Fair gets underway this Thursday and runs through July 14th at the Martin County Fairgrounds between Lagodi and Shoals. Extension educator Neely Richer says this year's fair will feature a full week of family-friendly activities, including the annual Queen Pageant, the popular Junior Leaders Euchre Tournament, Health and Safety Night, live music, bounce houses, Kids Day, and the return of the rodeo on July 13th. Richer says the local 4-H members have spent months preparing projects and livestock exhibits. The week will conclude with the annual 4-H livestock auction on July 14th. A variety of food vendors and activities will be available throughout the Martin County 4-H Fair. A Winslow man was arrested early Saturday morning after allegedly driving over 100 miles per hour on State Road 64 in Gibson County. According to the Gibson County Sheriff's Office, Deputy Michael Bates stopped a 2017 BMW near County Road 400 West around 4:44 a.m. after observing the vehicle traveling 102 miles per hour in a 55 mile per hour zone. Following the investigation, the driver, 51-year-old Philip Sisk of Winslow, was taken into custody and transported to the Gibson County Detention Center. He is charged with reckless driving. On the area arrest report, 44-year-old Shelley Cho of Washington was arrested on counts of maintaining a common nuisance and possession of meth. Bond was set at $50,000. 34-year-old Milo Aim of Washington was arrested on account of failure to appear. Bond was set at $25,000 and bond was posted. And 62-year-old Jackie Miles of Washington was arrested on counts of battery resulting in moderate bodily injury and criminal trespass. Bond was set at $25,000 and bond was posted. And we have two obituaries. Jerry Coonrad passed away peacefully on July 4th. Friends may visit with the family on Friday from 11 a.m. until the service time of 2 p.m. at Goodwin Seavers in Vincennes. Jerry will be laid to rest in the Memorial Park Cemetery. Jerry Coonrad was 87 years old. And Charles James of Bicknell passed away on July 1st in Vincennes. A celebration of life will be held at a later date. Charles James was 69 years old. And that's a look at news from the First Merchants Newsroom on WAMW.
7: Good morning, everyone. Here's your latest forecast from the ABK Flooring Weather Center. We continue with near normal temperatures today, a little bit warmer tomorrow. Then we have a front slipping in. That'll increase the chances of some showers and thunderstorms Thursday, Friday. The front is going to be slow to move. It should clear, though, to give us some better weather by the weekend. So for today, partly sunny, near average, highs into the mid-80s. Then for tonight, mostly clear. We'll drop down to around 65. For tomorrow, Wednesday, partly sunny, just a little bit warmer with a high of 88. On Thursday, we're looking at 88 again, but could see some showers and thunderstorms, especially later in the day. And that's your latest forecast. I'm WTWO meteorologist Jesse Walker.
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Number one song this week from Megan Maroney, that is Beautiful Things. What are you doing? It's Scott Gaines. I'll tell you what I got coming up. Graylin James, Water at a Wedding. Carrie Underwood here in a second. Jelly Roll gets us going.

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0: His name is Graylin James, and that song is called Water at a Wedding. He's a songwriter. In fact, I will tell you that Jordan Davis is a big fan of his work. But yeah, that's his new song called Water at a Wedding. We talked about Kelsey Findler last week. She is the lady that has literally been in a rowboat. And it's a pretty good size boat. It's not just a regular rowboat, as you would think. But she took off from Monterey, California on May 21st. I know we talked about her. She made a 2,400-mile journey from Monterey, California to Honolulu, Hawaii. It took her 43 days and 17 hours and 55 minutes. That record has never been set or will be ever broken by any man or woman. That is very impressive. She battled rain. She battled horrible storms. She got knocked off course, but it was so neat to watch. So congratulations, Kelsey Findler, for setting the world record. That is amazing.
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6: 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An equal opportunity employer. 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Game time is 2:15 Eastern. 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
7: Good morning, everyone. Here's your latest forecast from the ABK Florian Weather Center. Partly sunny, mid-80s today. For tonight, mostly clear, down to 65. For tomorrow, partly sunny, slightly warmer with a high of 88. We're back to 88. We could see some showers and thunderstorms later on Thursday. And that's your latest forecast. I'm WTWO meteorologist Jesse Walker.
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0: Dan and Shay, that is say so. This is crazy. So there was a guy in China that called the police after his wife went missing. Now, the day after her disappearance, the man received a call from his hysterical wife saying, "Let me go. I want to go back," hanging up. So over the next couple of days, she was dropping clues by phone. Okay, you would think someone would be able to trace the call. But they said the officer on patrol finally spotted her walking the streets. And she was pretty collected and calm. And she was taken into custody where she told the officers that she had staged the abduction and said her husband really didn't care for her. And she was just trying to see kind of how he felt. And I guess he was pretty upset by it. You know, men are strange. But she said, all in all, it was pretty fun. Well, all in all, she gets to go to jail for faking that.
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4: Good morning, everyone. Here's your latest forecast from the ABK Florian Weather Center. Partly sunny, mid-80s today. For tonight, mostly clear, down to 65. For tomorrow, partly sunny, slightly warmer with a high of 88. We're back to 88. We could see some showers and thunderstorms later on Thursday. And that's your latest forecast. I'm WTWO meteorologist Jesse Walker.
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0: Jenny Chesney, that is Carry On, and we need you to carry on. Thank you so much for having the radio on and let me hang out with you. I'm Scott Gaines. We promise we will take very good care of you today. Here's what you need to do. I want you to pass along some good in the world. Let's put good out there. Smile at somebody. Pay for somebody's coffee that's behind you. Pay for somebody's lunch. And let's put some good out there in the world. Donate to a great charity if you can. I mean, no pressure. Listen, we're living in horribly tough times. But do that. Take care of your neighbor, your fellow man, fellow woman, fellow child. And let's make this world a better place to be. Let's meet back here tomorrow, shall we?
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4: 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Look for a more aggressive start to cash hog business today. Processors might have leverage, but last week's holiday shortened week could have them more active in their procurement efforts. The market remains largely focused on demand. And while there have definitely been some bright spots globally, there are still lingering concerns about long-term strength. The industry is also monitoring supplies of market-ready hogs and hog weights. Pork values closed firm Monday, up 19 cents at 96.25. Hams, butts, and loins were all higher, and boxed beef was lower on light demand for moderate offerings.
5: Just when you thought broadleaf weeds were winning the fight, Status Herbicide delivers the knockout punch to nearly 200 types. But the post-emergence fight isn't over yet. HPPD-resistant weeds have entered the ring. And what the water hemp? Status Herbicide just brought in Zidua SC Herbicide for a tank mix. Looks like HPPD-resistant weeds are going to be knocked down for a while. And that's why Status Herbicide is the number one broadleaf herbicide in corn. Talk to your BASF retailer about Status Herbicide. Always read and follow label directions.
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7: Good morning, everyone. Here's your latest forecast from the ABK Florian Weather Center. Partly sunny, mid-80s today. For tonight, mostly clear, down to 65. For tomorrow, partly sunny, slightly warmer with a high of 88. We're back to 88. We could see some showers and thunderstorms later on Thursday. And that's your latest forecast. I'm WTWO meteorologist Jesse Walker.
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2: Breaking news this hour from Town Hall. I'm Rich Thomason. The British military reports a second tanker has been hit in the Strait of Hormuz. Structural damage to the vessel. No reports, though, of anyone hurt. Hours earlier, an LNG tanker off Oman caught fire after being struck by some sort of projectile. Iranian State TV says the ship was targeted after it ignored warnings. President Trump arrived in Turkey a few hours ago, joining other NATO leaders at their annual summit in Ankara.
3: This summit comes as NATO faces perhaps the most serious challenges in its 77-year-long history. One of the most urgent is how to keep the U.S. president on board. Donald Trump has threatened unspecified consequences for those countries that fail to meet their targets for spending on defense, namely 3% by the year 2030.
2: The BBC's Frank Gardner. A preliminary hearing for accused Charlie Kirk assassin Tyler Robinson continues today. Yesterday, a former campus police officer testified that he found an apparent sniper pad on a gravel rooftop near where the young conservative leader was fatally shot. Calls are growing within his own party for Democrat Graham Platner to drop out of the U.S. Senate race in Maine. On top of all of the other allegations, now a woman is accusing Platner of sexual assault. Republican Senator Tom Cotton on the Democrat calls for Platner to bow out.
4: His chief sin at this point is not those views or his misconduct or new allegations. His chief sin in the eyes of the Democrats is that he's losing to Susan Collins. Yep. And they're afraid that it's only going to get worse.
2: Cotton speaking with the Salem Radio Network, and while denying the accusations, Platner says that he is reflecting on the best path forward. On Wall Street this morning, the Dow is up a fraction of a point, the Nasdaq down 234 points. More on these stories, townhall.com.
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7: Good morning, everyone. Here's your latest forecast from the ABK Florian Weather Center. Partly sunny, mid-80s today. For today, mostly clear, down to 65. For tomorrow, partly sunny, slightly warmer with a high of 88. We're back to 88. We could see some showers and thunderstorms later on Thursday. And that's your latest forecast. I'm WTWO meteorologist Jesse Walker.
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0: That's Stella Lefty with Boston. Happy Tasty Tuesday. As we continue America's birthday for the year, right? I mean, that's how Mickey does his birthday. Disney does anniversaries for a full year. I think America can do that. 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I saw Velveeta has, you know, Velveeta mac and cheese. 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Just search for Sherry Farmer on Facebook, Sherry M. Farmer on Instagram. 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Randy Houser's next with Running Out of Moonlight.
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8: It'll be a pretty high year of insect pressure in soybeans this year just because we're having so much late planted soybeans.
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10: Good morning, everyone. Here's your latest forecast from the ABK Florian Weather Center. Partly sunny, mid-80s today. For tonight, mostly clear, down to 65. For tomorrow, partly sunny, slightly warmer with a high of 88. We're back to 88. We could see some showers and thunderstorms later on Thursday. And that's your latest forecast. I'm WTWO meteorologist Jesse Walker.
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0: Without the sanity, that is Zach Top. What shall we celebrate as we roll through this Tuesday? Well, today is actually Tell the Truth Day. So if there's something you've been hiding and you've been feeling guilty, go ahead, spill the beans, tell the truth. It'll make you feel better. Might get you in some trouble, but yeah, in the end, it's probably worth it. I think, maybe. Global Forgiveness Day also happening today. So that's good that those two are together back to back. It is also National Father-Daughter Take a Walk Together. National Dive Bar Day when it comes to food. Macaroni is today's celebration, so have something with some, you know, noodles in it. It's also World Chocolate Day, so that could include some chocolate-covered macaroni. And it's also Strawberry Sundae Day, so they'll give you some ideas to enjoy today. But the best, yeah, is that World Chocolate Day. If you love chocolate, it's an excuse. Dierks Bentley is up next with Somewhere on a Beach.
1: Time now to Take 5 for your community. Take 5 is brought to you by German American Bank, and Scott Griffith is on the phone with us. He is the director of the Washington High School Choir. Good morning, Scott.
2: Good morning, Dwayne.
1: Thanks for being with us. Well, a lot of excitement for the choir at Washington High School. You're going to get the national stage, a chance for the kids to sing the national anthem at the Cardinals game coming up on Sunday. I guess let's start at the beginning. You guys have done this before. And it's not an easy thing to do. I mean, you've got to be pretty darn good to get this kind of opportunity, right?
2: Absolutely. You know, they reach out to us. Since we've done it before, they reach out, ask if we would like to do the national anthem at the Cardinals game. And, you know, it's an amazing opportunity for the students to sing for a professional sporting event in front of tens of thousands of people. And it's also pretty unique. You know, at some point along the line, everybody's going to go to some sort of professional sporting event in their life and listen to the national anthem, and all of our kids in the choir is going to be able to say, hey, I've done that before.
1: Yeah, it's pretty it's cool. Very, very cool. And such a memory they'll have with them forever. So, I mean, literally on the field at Busch Stadium coming up on Sunday. Now, I don't think you get a chance to actually meet any players, do you?
2: No, however, we walk right by the Cardinals dugout and some of the Cardinals players. At that time, they're usually kind of standing on the baseline or right at the dugout. So, you know, as we pass by, I tell the kids, hey, talk to them when you pass by. Why not? They're there. So do they get to formally meet them? No, but maybe informally on our way by the dugout.
1: Well, I mean, it's got to be wild to just look up and see. As you've told the students, this will be by far one of the biggest crowds they perform for in their lifetime.
2: Absolutely, yeah. And we just prepare them that way. You know, it's a big crowd, but the kids don't seem to mind big crowd, small crowd. That they're okay. I think about the only distractor the kids have is the Jumbotron out in right field. You know, they'll see themselves on the large screen as we sing the national anthem, and that tends to kind of catch their attention a little bit.
1: Absolutely. I can understand that. How many students are going to be traveling with you on this one?
2: We have about 45, a choir of 45 going this year.
1: And again, this is, what grade level are we talking here?
2: I've invited some junior high, some of the junior high choir members as well. So we have between junior high and high school, all 7th through 12th grades.
1: Very cool. Well, again, the Washington High School Choir hitting the national spotlight for the anthem at the Cardinals versus Braves game. You know, it's not just any team either. It's the Cardinals, and that NL Central race continues. It's tight. They're playing the Braves. I mean, it's going to be a great game. So, Scott, we want to get you on to make sure people know they can get tickets and come see the choir do this live and watch a great game and spend some time at the ballpark on Sunday.
2: Yes, they can still get tickets. The Cardinals has each group that sings at a game. They have us sell tickets. There's a certain number of tickets that we have to sell. So we still have tickets available for anyone that would like them. They are greatly discounted tickets. I believe the face value of these tickets are $65 and $75. And we got them for $30. So we're selling the tickets for $30. And You can get the tickets from our website. You can order tickets, I should say, from our website. Then you can either pick them up from me on Friday. I'm going to be at school on Friday from 3:30 to 4:30, or you can pick them up on Saturday from 6 to 7 p.m. Because we're also going to run a short choir rehearsal during that time as well. But our choir website is washingtonchoir.weebly, that's weebly.com. 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If you are unable to pick up your tickets directly from me, I am able to send you your tickets via the ballpark app, which is very convenient. Many people who attend baseball games already have the ballpark app, and I'm able to send your tickets that way as long as you tell me what your email address, which is connected with your ballpark app. So tickets are $30, and with that $30 also, a jumbo hot dog and a soda is included. So there's some food and drink included in that $30 ticket price as well.
1: I love it when a plan comes together. So get your tickets now. Again, the big game is this Sunday. Game time is 2:15 Washington time. That'll be 1:15 in St. Louis. Great day at the ballparks. Yep. The Cardinals taking on the Braves. Washington High School Choir will be singing the national anthem before the big game. Well, Scott, break a leg. 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Scott, we'll see you on the Jumbotron Sunday. Thank you so much, sir. Safe travels.
2: Thank you. I appreciate it.
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4: Good morning, everyone. Here's your latest forecast from the ABK Florian Weather Center. Partly sunny, mid-80s today. For tonight, mostly clear, down to 65. For tomorrow, partly sunny, slightly warmer with a high of 88. We're back to 88. We could see some showers and thunderstorms later on Thursday. And that's your latest forecast. I'm WTWO meteorologist Jesse Walker.
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0: What took you so long? That is Jacob Hackworth. I'm Sherry Farmer, and I don't think I shared this with you yesterday, but I take a Pilates class. I absolutely have fallen in love with Pilates, but it's not like all the stretching and stuff like that that most people associate with Pilates. There's a class that I take, and it's called Cardio Sculpt, and you lay on the Pilates reformer, and you start jumping up and down and up and down. And I absolutely love it. It's something to be on your back jumping up and down, right? And getting exercise, your heart rate's going up. But I share this because, you know, if you're looking for a different type of way to exercise, it's great. But on Saturday, I ended up, what a coinky dink, my 250th class as America turned 250. I thought that was pretty cool. So maybe some of those number things have happened to you recently. Hit me up on the socials. I would love to hear about it. It's kind of cool. Bailey Zimmerman is next with Chevy Silverado.
1: We all hear the radio ads about the IRS. 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
2: Pearl Jam started that whole thing. It's called the Jackass style of singing when they do it. Pearl Jam.

his wife, Brittany, recently shared some really fun photos and videos of their recent trip in the Bahamas with the kiddos. It's Jason Aldean with Whiskey Drink.

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0: It's John Morgan with Kid Myself. Let's do it. Let's take a little trip down memory lane. This very day in history, July 7th. Our first stop is the year 1956. That's when Johnny Cash made his grand old Opry debut. On this date in 2006, Pirates of the Caribbean, Dead Man's Chest opened in theaters. And in 2011, the final Harry Potter film, Harry Potter and the Deathly Hallows, Part 2, premiered in London. And there you have it. This day in history. Taylor Swift is up next.
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5: A new Daviess County 4-H Fair Queen will be crowned Saturday night, July 11th. And once again, Memories 107.9 will provide live coverage of the annual pageant on WAMW. The 2026 Miss Daviess County Queen pageant starts at 7 p.m. Saturday, July 11th in the Washington High School Auditorium. The public portion of the event will feature contestant speeches, on-stage questions, the crowning of the new queen, and the presentation of the Miss Daviess County Pageant Scholarship, sponsored by Shelley Brinson, a former Miss Daviess County, and agent with Century 21 Classic Realty. The evening will also include a special appearance by Miss Indiana State Fair, Presley Hampton. Admission is $5 at the door, and the pageant will again be broadcast live on Memories 107.9 WAMW, Saturday night, July 11th, beginning at 7 p.m. Join me, Dwayne Shake, as we crown a new Miss Daviess County on stage at the Washington High School Auditorium, Saturday, July 11th, live on Memories 107.9.
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0: That is Cole Swindell with Girl Dad. And while the King of England is not a girl dad, he has two sons. I'm talking about King Charles. I don't know if you follow it, but I love the royal family stuff. Drives my husband bonkers. But King Charles, he offered former Prince Harry and his family the chance to stay at Buckingham Palace because I don't think he's ever met his grandkids. And he offered this because, you know, Prince Harry is coming to visit. Okay, he's got an upcoming visit. But he has now rescinded that invitation, apparently because he took too long to respond, which they've been going back and forth saying that they were going and then they weren't going and they were and they weren't. All for publicity, Harry and Meghan. So, but what do I know? I mean, I'm just a little DJ, but I love following that family because they have just as much drama as everybody else's family. Hardy, well, it's just not every family lives in a castle, right? Hardy's up next with favorite country song.
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4: Good morning, everyone. Here's your latest forecast from the ABK Florian Weather Center. Partly sunny, mid-80s today. For tonight, mostly clear, down to 65. For tomorrow, partly sunny, slightly warmer with a high of 88. We're back to 88. We could see some showers and thunderstorms later on Thursday. And that's your latest forecast. I'm WTWO meteorologist Jesse Walker.
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0: Ride, Ride, Ride, that is George Burge along with Luke Bryan. Now, this is going to stir the pot, okay, when it comes to the world of Hollywood, because there's a new movie. I'm not exactly sure when it's going to be coming out. I'm sure as we get closer, we'll know. But it's titled Misaligned. And the movie is all about a AI actor named Tilly Norwood. So she's going to star in this, but she's not a real person. But she is going to be, you know, living a life. So it's going to get interesting because they're billing it as a comedy drama and a coming of age story. And what happens is Tilly, she is, you know, she has no childhood. She has no lived experiences of her own. She's just living what someone else has told her about because she's AI. So that's where it could be interesting for humanity. You know, because within this movie, I guess she longs and she finally, I guess, figures out what being a human is about. So very, very interesting. And we'll see what happens with the movie industry, whether they accept this or not. I mean, they're being forward with it, saying it's all AI. So we'll see. But I'm kind of looking forward to it because I think that it will really give that contrast between fake life and AI and real life. And how we still need our real life. Luke Combs is next.
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4: Soybeans and corn are mixed. Cattle and hogs are lower. I'm John Perkins with a Brownfield Market Update. 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Soybeans and corn have both turned steady to firm with a little bit of support from weather concerns. August beans are up 3 at 11.87. September's one higher at 11.82. September corn's 3/4 higher at 4.39. December's up 1 1/4 at 4.59. Live and feeder cattle are lower, watching the direct markets. August lives down 157 at 237.52, and October's down $1.30 at 233.35. August feeders are 47 lower at 360.02. And hogs are down, looking technically weak again today, with August 210 lower at 96.42, and October down $1.12 at 81.45. We're online at brownfieldagnews.com. 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
7: Good morning, everyone. Here's your latest forecast from the ABK Florian Weather Center. Partly sunny, mid-80s today. For tonight, mostly clear, down to 65. For tomorrow, partly sunny, slightly warmer with a high of 88. We're back to 88. We could see some showers and thunderstorms later on Thursday. And that's your latest forecast. I'm WTWO meteorologist Jesse Walker.
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2: News this hour at Town Hall. I'm Bob Agnew with Washington. President Trump is in Turkey for a NATO summit as the transatlantic military alliance announces billions of dollars in arms deals. President Trump today sat down with the Turkish leader Recep Erdogan, a close ally to the president, and they're also hosting this year's gathering in Turkey. Democrats cross country starting to pull their support now from the main Senate candidate, Democrat Graham Platner, after another allegation involving sexual assault. Senator Tom Cotton told the Salem Radio Network, all the drama now makes it highly unlikely Democrats will be able to flip that seat.
3: He may drop out through the next week before the main deadline, and they'll replace him with some retread Democratic loser, and that Democrat may not have a Nazi tattoo and may not abuse women, but that Democrat will share his radical left-wing agenda, and that's why Susan Collins will beat whoever it is they put up.
2: U.S. World Cup dreams crashed down to earth in a decisive 4-1 defeat by Belgium. U.S. midfielder Tyler Adams.
4: It stinks. I don't like to be eliminated from anything. I think, again, tonight was not a good performance probably overall. It's not what we look to achieve. There was a lot of things that we could have done better. I mean, yeah, I think when you can see goals that easily against a team of that quality and that caliber, it's going to be difficult.
2: Ed Adams says that they simply made it too easy for Belgium. The British military says three tankers have been struck by projectiles in the Strait of Hormuz in the latest attacks targeting vessels moving through the critical narrow mouth of the Persian Gulf. The new assaults threatening to choke off the flow of traffic in the strait, even as countries hope to start restoring normal shipping practices and ease the global economic strain of the war. And those higher oil prices now driving down the value of some blue chip stocks on Wall Street. Brent crude is up about $1.90 a barrel. West Texas Intermediate up about $1.74. The Dow right now off by 197 points. NASDAQ off close to 600. More from townhall.com.
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6: 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I'm Cannon Shake in the First Merchants Newsroom. Washington Mayor Dave Rhodes says work on the city's water tower remains on schedule despite several water leaks that developed after the tower was taken offline for maintenance and repainting. During his monthly update yesterday, Rhodes said the project is expected to take about 4 weeks, with approximately 3 weeks remaining. He explained that the tower had to be drained so workers could safely complete sandblasting, painting, and other maintenance. When completed, the tower will feature new two-tone blue paint, updated lettering, lighting, and fencing. The mayor also reminded residents that Apparel Road remains closed as part of a separate 4-week improvement project. Drivers heading to the Washington Sports Complex this weekend are encouraged to follow posted detours. He added that several city meetings are scheduled throughout July, including Planning Commission, Park Board, Board of Zoning Appeals, and City Council meetings. The Daviess County Economic Development Foundation is inviting residents to attend the public meeting today to review initial recommendations for the county's bicycle and pedestrian master plan. The open house will be held from 5:30 to 7 p.m. at the Daviess County 4-H building, with a 30-minute presentation beginning at 5:30 p.m. Attendees will have the opportunity to review draft recommendations and provide feedback on the plan. Organizers say public input is an important part of the planning process as the county works to improve bicycle and pedestrian connectivity throughout the area. A second public meeting is scheduled for September 2nd at the Odin Community Building. The Montgomery Roberton Club and Deaf Pyrotechnics are inviting the public to a fireworks celebration on Saturday, July 11th. The display will feature music soundtracks with songs from artists including Leanne Rimes, Miley Cyrus, Rascal Flatts, and Godsmack. Organizers encourage attendees to bring a chair and enjoy the show, which is scheduled to begin around 10 p.m., weather and safety conditions permitting. And officials remind visitors that outside fireworks are strictly prohibited on Roberton grounds. Anyone found using personal fireworks at the event will be asked to leave. The 2026 Martin County 4-H Fair gets underway this Thursday and runs through July 14th at the Martin County Fairgrounds between Ligotti and Shoals. Extension educator Neely Richer says this year's fair will feature a full week of family-friendly activities, including the annual Queen Pageant, the popular Junior Leaders Euchre Tournament, Health and Safety Night, live music, bounce houses, Kids Day, and the return of the rodeo on July 13th. Richer says the local 4-H members have spent months preparing projects and livestock exhibits. The week will conclude with the annual 4-H livestock auction on July 14th. A variety of food vendors and activities will be available throughout the Martin County 4-H Fair. The Evansville Police Department has launched a new Drone as First Responder program. The program allows trained operators to deploy drones within seconds of a 911 call, providing aerial views of incidents before officers arrive on scene. Officials say the drones can reach a location in as little as 70 seconds and help officers assess situations, coordinate resources, and respond more effectively. The department's new drone fleet includes equipment capable of operating both outdoors and inside buildings, with zoom and thermal imaging technology to assist in locating missing persons and identifying hazards. The program was developed in partnership with Motorola Solutions and is being offered as a one-year trial running from summer of 2026 through summer of 2027. On the area arrest report, 44-year-old Shelly Cho of Washington was arrested on counts of maintaining a common nuisance and possession of meth. Bond was set at $50,000. 34-year-old Milo Aim of Washington was arrested on account of failure to appear. Bond was set at $25,000 and bond was posted. And 62-year-old Jackie Miles of Washington was arrested on counts of battery resulting in moderate bodily injury and criminal trespass. Bond was set at $25,000 and bond was posted. And we have two obituaries. Jerry Coonrad passed away peacefully on July 4th. Friends may visit with the family on Friday from 11 a.m. until the service time of 2 p.m. at Goodwin Seavers in Vincennes. Jerry will be laid to rest in the Memorial Park Cemetery. Jerry Coonrad was 87 years old. And Charles James of Bicknell passed away on July 1st in Vincennes. A celebration of life will be held at a later date. Charles James was 69 years old. And that's a look at news from the First Merchants Newsroom on WAMW.
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8: Good afternoon, everyone. Here's your latest forecast from the ABK Flooring Weather Center. Partly sunny, about average today, mid-80s for the high. And for tonight, mostly clear down into the mid-60s. For tomorrow, partly sunny, slightly warmer at 88. Could see some showers and storms later on Thursday with highs back in the upper 80s. And that's your latest forecast. I'm WTWO meteorologist Jesse Walker.
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0: Jelly Roll with his latest Hands Up. And that song was actually co-written by Hardy. So he is, you know, one of the collaborators on that one. And that song is what lots of folks are believing to be, you know, the start of a new album to the follow-up of his 2024's Beautifully Broken. So only time will tell. We'll have to see. On the way, we got Ella Langley and Morgan Wallen.
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1: 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The nominee must be a resident of Daviess County. You cannot nominate yourself or a family member, and the letter should be no more than one page in length. Nominations will be taken through the end of July, and the Making a Difference Award winner will be announced in mid-August. Get your nominations in today for the 4th Annual Making a Difference Award in Daviess County. The Daviess County 4-H Fair Queen Pageant will be on Saturday night, July 11th. In the Washington High School Auditorium, a new queen will be crowned at 7 p.m. The public portion of the event will feature contested speeches, on-stage questions, the crowning of the new queen, and the presentation of the Miss Daviess County Pageant Scholarship. The evening will also include a special appearance by Miss Indiana State Fair, Presley Hampton. Admission is going to be $5, and the pageant will be broadcast live on Memories 107.9 WAMW, Saturday night, July 11th, beginning at 7 p.m. The Daviess County Family YMCA celebrating its 80th year with a big birthday bash at the YMCA on Friday, July 17th from 5 to 7 p.m. The community is invited to come on out for great family fun, games for the kids, food, and all kinds of activities are planned. Help the YMCA of Daviess County celebrate its 80th birthday and join in the celebration Friday, July 17th at the YMCA in Washington. And the Daviess County 4-H show will take place at the Daviess County 4-H Fairgrounds of Washington from July 13th through July 24th. The exciting event will feature static projects created by youth in grades K through 12, proudly displayed in the new exhibit building. The projects will be open for public viewing beginning July 19th. In addition, livestock shows will run throughout the week from July 20th through the 24th, highlighting the dedication, skill, and hard work of our local 4-H members. 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
2: Good afternoon, everyone. Here's your latest forecast from the ABK Flooring Weather Center. Partly sunny, about average today, mid-80s for the high. And for tonight, mostly clear down into the mid-60s. For tomorrow, partly sunny, slightly warmer at 88. Could see some showers and storms later on Thursday with highs back in the upper 80s. And that's your latest forecast. I'm WTWO meteorologist Jesse Walker.
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0: That's Megan Maroney with Beautiful Things. And July is another busy month, especially when it comes to sports. Now, sadly, Team USA lost yesterday, but we will see the wrap-up of the World Cup. Wimbledon going on this month, as well as Tour de France, continuing with baseball's All-Star Game taking place in Philadelphia 1 week from today. So, yeah. We are in the thick of summer. Lots going on. Brett Young is next with Sleep Without You.
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4: Soybeans and cattle are mixed. Corn's higher, hogs are lower. I'm John Perkins with a Brownfield Market Update. 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Soybeans are mixed and corn's up modestly as they watch crop weather. August beans are 2.5 higher at 1186.5. September's down a half at 1180.5. September corn's up 1.25 at 439.5. December's 1.75 higher at 459.5. Live cattle are down and feeders are mixed, waiting for direct trade to get defined. August live's 85 lower at 238.25. October's down 77 at 233.87. August feeders are up 92 at 361.42. And hogs are lower, looking technically weak. August is down $1.97 at $96.55, and October is $1.15 lower at $81.42. Brownfield.
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8: Good afternoon, everyone. Here's your latest forecast from the ABK Flooring Weather Center. Partly sunny, about average today, mid-80s for the high. And for tonight, mostly clear down into the mid-60s. For tomorrow, partly sunny, slightly warmer at 88. Could see some showers and storms later on Thursday with highs back in the upper 80s. And that's your latest forecast. I'm WTWO meteorologist Jesse Walker.
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1: It's another week of great family movies at the Indiana Theater on Main Street in downtown Washington. Premiering this week, it's Moana. Leaving her island for the first time, young Moana embarks on an epic seafaring adventure to restore prosperity to her people. Moana, premiering this week at the Indiana Theater. On the other screen, catch Minions and Monsters. 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
2: News this hour at Town Hall. I'm Bob Agnew in Washington. President Trump says the U.S. should control Greenland instead of Denmark. Remarks that are likely to rattle a few nerves at NATO. The president is in Turkey for a two-day NATO summit. They're also talking about the possibility of billions of dollars in U.S. arms sales to NATO allies. The president tried to iron out some tensions with allies, especially after they refused to pitch in on the war against Iran. Reaction to a new allegation against a Senate Democrat nominee appear to be aimed at ending his party's support.
3: Democrats have begun pulling endorsements for Maine Democratic Senate candidate Graham Plattner after he faces a sexual assault allegation. Plattner won the Democratic nomination last month, setting himself up to face Republican Senator Susan Collins. The primary campaign arm of Senate Democrats called on Plattner to drop out and said it would spend no money on the race if he's the nominee. Ken Martin, the party chair, said Maine Democrats should select a new nominee. Arizona Senator Ruben Gallego and Massachusetts Senator Elizabeth Warren both announced that they were pulling their endorsements and called on Plattner to drop out. I'm Haya Benjwani.
2: The British military says three tankers have been struck by projectiles in the Strait of Hormuz. That's raising oil prices, and that's having a dampening effect on Wall Street, where the Dow's down 160 points. World Cup dreams crashing down for the U.S. with a loss to Belgium.
4: The U.S. was beaten 4-1 by Belgium in the knockout match in Seattle Monday night, ending the U.S. men's World Cup dreams. Defensive mistakes put the Americans on their heels early in the game. On the bench, frustrated coach Mauricio Pochettino kicked a rack and sent water bottles flying.
5: I think we were not good enough. Wasn't our day. We didn't perform in the way that we supposed to perform.
4: Belgium's Charles de Ketelaar scored twice and assisted on another goal. He said FIFA's decision to suspend U.S. star Fowler and Balogun's red card may have actually helped. Malik Tillman scored the sole U.S. goal, tying it up at 30 minutes with a deflected free kick after a foul. Audio courtesy.
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8: Good afternoon, everyone. Here's your latest forecast from the ABK Flooring Weather Center. Partly sunny, about average today, mid-80s for the high. And for tonight, mostly clear down into the mid-60s. For tomorrow, partly sunny, slightly warmer at 88. Could see some showers and storms later on Thursday with highs back in the upper 80s. And that's your latest forecast. I'm WTWO meteorologist Jesse Walker.
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0: That is Jason Aldean with Don't Tell on Me, a song that's very exciting, right? It is a milestone for him. It's his 50th entry on the Billboard Country Airplay chart. So what does he think about it?
1: This is one of my favorite songs. This is, you know, one of those songs where this guy's just kind of basically talking to his heart and saying, you know, listen, you know it and I know it. I'm a mess. You're broken, but just like, don't let the cat out of the bag. Don't let anybody know that this has happened. 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
6: 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And the Bar MC Rodeo is back by popular demand Monday night, July 13th. The fair concludes with the 4-H Livestock Auction capping off the events Tuesday night, July 14th. 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Follow the Martin County 4-H Fair Facebook page for the daily schedule of events. And we'll see you at the fair.
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10: Good afternoon, everyone. Here's your latest forecast from the ABK Flooring Weather Center. Partly sunny, about average today, mid-80s for the high. And for tonight, mostly clear down into the mid-60s. For tomorrow, partly sunny, slightly warmer at 88. Could see some showers and storms later on Thursday with highs back in the upper 80s. And that's your latest forecast. I'm WTWO meteorologist Jesse Walker.
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0: Rocky Mountain Low, that's Corey Kent along with Ko Witzel. Happy birthday if today is your special day. Some of the celebrities that you share your day with include the Tonight Show band leader Doc Severinsen. He's now 99 years old. Beatles drummer Ringo Starr, 86. Jessica Hahn is 67. Vonda Shepard, famous for singing the theme to Ally McBeal. She is 63. Jim Gaffigan, he is turning the big 6-0 today. And figure Olympian skater Michelle Kwan is 46. Happy birthday, everybody. Make it a good one. Chris Young and Kane Brown are together next.
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3: Just when you thought broadleaf weeds were winning the fight, Status Herbicide delivers the knockout punch to nearly 200 types. But the post-emergence fight isn't over yet. HPPD-resistant weeds have entered the ring. And what the water hemp? Status Herbicide just brought in Zidua SC Herbicide for a tank mix. Looks like HPPD-resistant weeds are going to be knocked down for a while. And that's why Status Herbicide is the number one broadleaf herbicide in corn. Talk to your BASF retailer about Status Herbicide. Always read and follow label directions.
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4: Good afternoon, everyone. Here's your latest forecast from the ABK Flooring Weather Center. Partly sunny, about average today, mid-80s for the high. And for tonight, mostly clear down into the mid-60s. For tomorrow, partly sunny, slightly warmer at 88. Could see some showers and storms later on Thursday with highs back in the upper 80s. And that's your latest forecast. I'm WTWO meteorologist Jesse Walker.
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0: Russell Dickerson with Worth Your Wild. And this is just a sad story, but he tried so hard to, and I think he would have shared his information with everybody to where we all would have a chance to live longer. Brian Johnson, if that name rings a bell, he's very famous. He's the world's most famous biohacker. He has spent millions of dollars trying to figure out ways to live forever. And sadly, he has now been diagnosed with an incurable stomach eating disease. So, he was so trying, sad to hear that about Brian. So, anyway, I thought I'd share that with you. Cause it's, he's just done a lot. Look him up, Google him and just see all the things that he has done. And, I'm sure that, we'll be able to take some of the things that he found and learn from when it comes to longevity. Kenny Chesney is next with Carry On.
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0: I'm Brent Barnett with Ag Headline News on Brownfield. The president of Illinois Corn says the clock is ticking on getting nationwide year-round E15 across the finish line. Mark Bunzelmeyer tells Brownfield,
1: "We hope to have something decided on that, but I'm not very optimistic. We are in an election cycle, so I'm not super optimistic that something will get done."
0: He says the administration's request to include E15 in a supplemental funding package could be a good sign. Sterile flies are crucial as the cattle industry fights New World screwworm, and a new technology could play a key role in eradicating the pest. Brownfield's Megan Grebner has the story.
2: Stephanie Gamaz, the research and development lead for AgriGene, says the company's precision-guided sterile insect technique is a game changer.
3: It uses CRISPR gene editing. Pretty much we use this tool to sterilize insect males and also kill females.
2: She tells Brownfield traditional sterile fly methods use radiation.
3: It works, but it's not that great. Why? Because it affects the health of the insect. You need these insects to be healthy enough to go out there and mate, to put a halt into the mating cycle.
2: Matt Helms, marketing lead, says AgriGene's technique enables the production of healthy, sterile male flies.
4: The other piece from our technology is they live a certain lifespan, and there's no opportunity for any genetic transfer in the environment.
2: I'm Megan Grebner for Brownfield.
0: Several ag groups are encouraging the U.S. Trade Representative to impose a 25% reciprocal tariff on Brazilian ethanol.
5: We need to have access to their markets just like they have access to ours.
0: NCGA First Vice President and Michigan farmer Matt Frostick tells Brownfield the country has had an 18% tariff on U.S. ethanol imports since 2023. I'm Brent Barnett, Brownfield. 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
8: Good afternoon, everyone. Here's your latest forecast from the ABK Flooring Weather Center. Partly sunny, about average today, mid-80s for the high. And for tonight, mostly clear down into the mid-60s. For tomorrow, partly sunny, slightly warmer at 88. Could see some showers and storms later on Thursday with highs back in the upper 80s. And that's your latest forecast. I'm WTWO meteorologist Jesse Walker.
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1: Students who can read by the end of third grade are 35% more likely to graduate. 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So this school year, please encourage your child to continue reading. It's a small habit that makes a big difference.
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3: News this hour from Town Hall. I'm Bob Agnew in Washington. President Trump commenting on his desire to obtain Greenland today as he spoke with reporters at the NATO summit in Turkey.
4: Well, that's what hurt my relationship with NATO, because Greenland doesn't help Denmark. Denmark doesn't spend money to really help Greenland.
3: And the president says the U.S. really needs the island to help stave off any possible threats by sea from Russia and China. NATO Secretary General, meanwhile, telling officials and the media most allies are on their way to reaching those defense spending targets.
5: At a news conference, NATO Secretary General Mark Rutte says allies need to present credible plans to reach higher defense spending targets.
6: Here in Ankara, I expect nations to present clear, concrete, and credible plans to reach that 5% goal. And the evidence we see so far is impressive.
5: Rutte adds, nations which may be falling behind in defense spending commitments will be encouraged to stick to the plan.
3: That is Charles de la Desma reporting. U.S. World Cup dreams crashed down to earth in a decisive 4-1 defeat by Belgium. No excuses from the U.S. men's head coach, Mauricio Pochettino.
7: To find outside for different situation that already explained FIFA, already explained everyone was, I think it's clear the how they explain and what happened is because of the rules that you can, you know, apply. I think from that, I think any comment about that, no comment about that, and Belgium were better than us, and that's it. It's very clear the situation.
3: The U.S. just didn't rise to the challenge, he says. On Wall Street, the Dow Jones Industrial Average down by 133 points. NASDAQ down to 158. Oil prices up about $2 a barrel amid new tensions in the Strait of Hormuz. You'll find all these stories at townhall.com.
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9: Good afternoon, everyone. Here's your latest forecast from the ABK Flooring Weather Center. Partly sunny, about average today, mid-80s for the high. And for tonight, mostly clear down into the mid-60s. For tomorrow, partly sunny, slightly warmer at 88. Could see some showers and storms later on Thursday with highs back in the upper 80s. And that's your latest forecast. I'm WTWO meteorologist Jesse Walker.
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0: That's Lainey Wilson with Phone Keys Wallet. And, you know, she's getting ready to unlock the new music that she's been working on for quite a while. And it does sound like her new single with John Mayer that we just heard is just the beginning.
1: To tell you the truth, we were already in the kitchen cooking it up before Whirlwind was even out. I feel like we're always writing because I don't feel like I'm myself if I'm not creating and writing. I feel like that's the thing that like gets me through all the busyness and all the other parts of the job that exist. I think people are really going to love what we've been working on. I mean, of course, I'm partial, but I think it definitely is going to like show another side of my artistry while always staying true to myself. But the more life I live, the more experience I have, the more I realize I've got more to say and share, and it's going to be good.
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10: Good afternoon, everyone. Here's your latest forecast from the ABK Flooring Weather Center. Partly sunny, about average today, mid-80s for the high. And for tonight, mostly clear down into the mid-60s. For tomorrow, partly sunny, slightly warmer at 88. Could see some showers and storms later on Thursday with highs back in the upper 80s. And that's your latest forecast. I'm WTWO meteorologist Jesse Walker.
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0: That is Megan Maroney with Medicine, and Garth Brooks getting back out on tour. Yeah, he's calling it the Retro Arena Era. August 21st through the 22nd, he'll be performing at Gainbridge Fieldhouse in Indianapolis, and that's going to be the start of his Blame It All on My Roots tour. So he's going back, like I said, it's kind of a retro tour. The tickets are going to go on sale simultaneously on Friday, July 17th. They'll be priced at $154. They'll be both in stage and in the round seating with all seats reserved. There's an 8-ticket limit with no pre-sales or sales at the box office. So that's how he's doing it. Other shows have not yet been announced, but it's his return of Garth's drum pod, which he introduced 30 years ago. So it's pretty cool. And the shows are going to be the foundation for Killer Live, a groundbreaking new approach to live recording, much like his 1996 tour was for Double Live, which boasts 25 million album sales. So he is ready. He's played Milwaukee Summerfest. He did that last month. Before his sold out show at London's Hyde Park last month as well. So he's ready for it. So be on the listen. Definitely follow him if you're wanting to catch Garth Brooks doing the retro theme with his Blame It All on My Roots tour. Hopefully it's coming near us. Sam Hunt is next.
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0: Saturday, August 8th in the Washington High School Auditorium. 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
1: Good afternoon, everyone. Here's your latest forecast from the ABK Flooring Weather Center. Partly sunny, about average today, mid-80s for the high. And for tonight, mostly clear down into the mid-60s. For tomorrow, partly sunny, slightly warmer at 88. Could see some showers and storms later on Thursday with highs back in the upper 80s. And that's your latest forecast. I'm WTWO meteorologist Jesse Walker.
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0: Dan and Shay with Say So. Happy Tasty Tuesday. This one just makes me smile. And really, I would feel like a kid again if I bought it, but I did not. Trying to cut back on a lot of things, but Velveeta, Shapes, and Cheese. They teamed up. They're one of the America 250 partners. And, you know, we're celebrating America turning 250 all year, right? I mean, this is a big to-do. And they have created pasta in USA and star shapes. So pretty cool that they did that, especially, I mean, it's one thing to make a noodle in the shape of a star, but the shape of the United States minus Alaska and Hawaii, I mean, I wish they could have included them, but I guess it was kind of tough all to do in, you know, one piece of pasta. But you can check that out. I don't think they meant anything by it, by leaving those two states out. I think there's love there. It's just that not a noodle shape. Maybe they have another box coming out with just those two states. I don't know. But you can check it out. You can see what it looks like. The packaging is cute too. Just head on over to my Facebook, search for Sherry Farmer or Sherry M Farmer on Instagram. And let me know if you've seen anything, lately, that you've enjoyed, that you've tried, or just, you know, just saw, that's celebrating America 250 or just any new flavor or something new and fun. Morgan Wallen is next.
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1: 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Thanks so much for spending some time right here as we play the best country right here for the workday. Darius Rucker standing by, song we know and love from him, and we'll bring you the latest effort from Luke Combs as well.
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9: Good afternoon, everyone. Here's your latest forecast from the ABK Flooring Weather Center. Partly sunny, about average today, mid-80s for the high. And for tonight, mostly clear down into the mid-60s. For tomorrow, partly sunny, slightly warmer at 88. Could see some showers and storms later on Thursday with highs back in the upper 80s. And that's your latest forecast. I'm WTWO meteorologist Jesse Walker.
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4: Good afternoon, everyone. Here's your latest forecast from the ABK Flooring Weather Center. Partly sunny, about average today, mid-80s for the high. And for tonight, mostly clear down into the mid-60s. For tomorrow, partly sunny, slightly warmer at 88. Could see some showers and storms later on Thursday with highs back in the upper 80s. And that's your latest forecast. I'm WTWO meteorologist Jesse Walker.
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0: He made a splash handful of years ago with a song called How It Ought to Be. Now he's back for another go-around. He is Shane Prophet, and it's his latest one, Long Live Country. Stay here for John Party. Got his latest one coming up in just a couple. Plus Parmalee and Blanco Brown with a song that briefly crossed over to the pop chart.
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2: Good afternoon, everyone. Here's your latest forecast from the ABK Flooring Weather Center. Partly sunny, about average today, mid-80s for the high. And for tonight, mostly clear down into the mid-60s. For tomorrow, partly sunny, slightly warmer at 88. Could see some showers and storms later on Thursday with highs back in the upper 80s. And that's your latest forecast. I'm WTWO meteorologist Jesse Walker.
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13: Good afternoon, everyone. Here's your latest forecast from the ABK Flooring Weather Center. Partly sunny, about average today, mid-80s for the high. And for tonight, mostly clear down into the mid-60s. For tomorrow, partly sunny, slightly warmer at 88. Could see some showers and storms later on Thursday with highs back in the upper 80s. And that's your latest forecast. I'm WTWO meteorologist Jesse Walker.
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0: At the General, we still don't understand why we can't take our dog into a restaurant.
1: She eats the same food we do. Actually, sometimes we make her a spot at the table.

0: He made a splash with that breakout duet with Jason Aldean called Friends Like That, and now he's back for another go-around, this time with the training wheels off. He's flying solo, John Morgan and Kid Myself. Stay here for Lady A, a song that was a sizable crossover success for them. And speaking of crossover success, to date, the biggest pop chart entry from Blake Shelton is next.
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0: Good afternoon, everyone. Here's your latest forecast from the ABK Flooring Weather Center. Partly sunny, about average today, mid-80s for the high. And for tonight, mostly clear down into the mid-60s. For tomorrow, partly sunny, slightly warmer at 88. Could see some showers and storms later on Thursday with highs back in the upper 80s. And that's your latest forecast. I'm WTWO meteorologist Jesse Walker.
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0: He's written hit songs for a number of country stars, Kenny Chesney among them, also Morgan Wallen. And there he goes with a song of his own. Guy who appeared on The Voice in 2013, Graylin James. That's Water at a Wedding. Megan Maroney standing by.
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4: News this hour from Town Hall. I'm Keith Peters in Washington. Reactions to a new allegation against a Senate Democratic nominee are aimed at ending his party's support.
5: Democrats have begun pulling endorsements for Maine Democratic Senate candidate Graham Platner after he faces a sexual assault allegation. Platner won the Democratic nomination last month, setting himself up to face Republican Senator Susan Collins. The primary campaign arm of Senate Democrats called on Platner to drop out and said it would spend no money on the race if he's the nominee. Ken Martin, the party chair, said Maine Democrats should select a new nominee. Arizona Senator Ruben Gallego and Massachusetts Senator Elizabeth Warren both announced that they were pulling their endorsements and called on Platner to drop out. I'm Haya Pinjwani.
4: 3 tankers have been hit in the Strait of Hormuz, the latest attacks targeting vessels moving through the narrow mouth of the Persian Gulf.
6: The UK Maritime Trade Operations Centre says a third ship's been hit by a drone in the critical Ol shipping waterway. The centre had earlier said 2 other tankers had been attacked. One of them was travelling off the coast of Oman and had caught fire. That third ship has sustained minor damage with no one injured and had continued on its way. Tehran, which has repeatedly declared that only its approved route through the strait is safe, is suspected of attacking other ships that have been using another route close to the Omani shore. I'm Charles de Ledesma.
4: SRN News and our parent company Salem Media are partnering with Christian nonprofit Food for the Poor to rush emergency aid to victims in Venezuela. 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On Wall Street, the Dow down by 130 points, the NASDAQ dropped 302, the S&P lower by 33. 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
9: Here is your weather forecast from the ABK Flooring Weather Center. For this evening, mostly cloudy skies. Look for a low overnight of 68. 20% chance of showers and thunderstorms, mainly in the afternoon tomorrow. Partly sunny, otherwise with a high 86. Partly cloudy tomorrow night, low 69. And a 20% chance of showers and thunderstorms on Thursday. Mostly sunny with a high near 88.
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0: couple of guys who were together on tour last year as part of the Country Song Came On tour, so it only makes sense to pair them on the duet now, right? George Burge, Luke Bryan, and his Ride, Ride, Ride. Collaborations continue too. Kane Brown with his wife Caitlin in just a couple, plus the latest one from Kenny Chesney.
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5: 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Or you can mail your nomination letter to the Davies County United Way, Post Office Box 224, Washington, Indiana, 47501. We will announce the winner in mid-August. 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
6: Good afternoon. This is Luke Loniger of Fort Knox Investment Management at 2015 State Street in Washington, Indiana, with the closing market report. The Dow Jones Industrial Average was down 131 to 52,925. The NASDAQ was down 303 to 25,819. And the S&P 500 was down 34 to 75,04. In overseas markets, Hong Kong's Hang Seng Index was down 119 to 23,497. Japan's Nikkei 225 was down 1,481 to 68,257. And Europe's Euronext 100 was down 22 to 19,13. In currency, the euro was slightly lower at $1.14. In interest rates, the 10-year treasury note was up 0.05% to 4.53%. While metals, August gold was down $43.30 to $41.2420 an ounce, while September silver was down $1.67 to $60.66 an ounce. In commodity contracts, August crude oil was up $3.43 to $71.98 a barrel. In September, wholesale gasoline was up 1 cent to $2.83 a gallon. 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
7: Here is your weather forecast from the ABK Flooring Weather Center. For this evening, mostly cloudy skies. Look for a low overnight of 68. 20% chance of showers and thunderstorms, mainly in the afternoon tomorrow. Partly sunny, otherwise with a high 86. Partly cloudy tomorrow night, low 69. And a 20% chance of showers and thunderstorms on Thursday. Mostly sunny with a high near 88.
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1: 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The nominee must be a resident of Daviess County, cannot nominate yourself or a family member, and the letter should be no more than one page in length. Nominations will be taken through the end of July, and the Making a Difference Award winner will be announced in mid-August. Get your nominations in today for the 4th Annual Making a Difference Award in Daviess County. The Daviess County 4-H Fair Queen Pageant will be on Saturday night, July 11th. In the Washington High School Auditorium, a new queen will be crowned at 7 p.m. The public portion of the event will feature contested speeches, on-stage questions, the crowning of the new queen, and the presentation of the Miss Daviess County Pageant Scholarship. The evening will also include a special appearance by Miss Indiana State Fair, Presley Hampton. Admission is going to be $5, and the pageant will be broadcast live on Memories 107.9 WAMW, Saturday night, July 11th, beginning at 7 p.m. The Daviess County Family YMCA celebrating its 80th year with a big birthday bash at the YMCA on Friday, July 17th from 5 to 7 p.m. The community is invited to come on out for great family fun, games for the kids, food, and all kinds of activities are planned. Help the YMCA of Daviess County celebrate its 80th birthday and join in the celebration Friday, July 17th at the YMCA in Washington. And the Daviess County 4-H show will take place at the Daviess County 4-H Fairgrounds of Washington from July 13th through July 24th. The exciting event will feature static projects created by youth in grades K through 12, proudly displayed in the new exhibit building. The projects will be open for public viewing beginning July 19th. In addition, livestock shows will run throughout the week from July 20th through the 24th, highlighting the dedication, skill, and hard work of our local 4-H members. Join in the celebration and support the talented youth of Daviess County at the Daviess County 4-H Show, July 13th through the 24th. 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We are Daviess County.

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1: Here is your weather forecast from the ABK Flooring Weather Center. For this evening, mostly cloudy skies. Look for a low overnight of 68. 20% chance of showers and thunderstorms, mainly in the afternoon tomorrow. Partly sunny, otherwise with a high 86. Partly cloudy tomorrow night, low 69. And a 20% chance of showers and thunderstorms on Thursday. Mostly sunny with a high near 88.
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0: couple of artists who do not use their last name on stage. Lauren Elena Suddeth, working alongside Chase Matthew McQuitty, right there. A massive duet, to be sure. All My Exes. Stella Lefty, direct from Los Angeles, to you next.
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1: It's another week of great family movies at the Indiana Theater on Main Street in downtown Washington. Premiering this week, it's Moana. Leaving her island for the first time, young Moana embarks on an epic seafaring adventure to restore prosperity to her people. Moana, premiering this week at the Indiana Theater. On the other screen, catch Minions and Monsters. Grab the family and some popcorn and catch a good movie this week at your Indiana Theater in downtown Washington.
2: News this hour from Town Hall. I'm Keith Peters in Washington. More endorsements are being pulled for embattled Maine Democratic Senate candidate Graham Plattner.
3: Vermont Independent Senator Bernie Sanders is the latest and most notable lawmaker to pull support for Maine Democratic Senate nominee Graham Plattner following an allegation of sexual assault.
4: I wanted to directly address the troubling, serious, and false allegations against me.
3: In a video message, Plattner says any allegation of non-consensual behavior is false. The allegation is the latest in a string of controversies Plattner has faced and so far weathered since the oyster farmer and Marine veteran entered the race. Maine Governor Janet Mills earlier dropped out of the Democratic race for Senate. I'm Ed Donahue.
2: While President Trump is in Turkey for the NATO summit, he's still making announcements on his social media page about domestic issues. Correspondent Laura Winters reports.
5: President Trump taking to his Truth Social page with a big economic announcement involving the car industry. The president writing, Toyota is moving from Mexico to the United States. Texas, a really big deal. Tariffs at work. Toyota is making a $3.6 billion investment expanding its manufacturing campus in San Antonio. The main focus, bringing production of the Tacoma midsize pickup truck from Mexico back here to the U.S. 2,000 new jobs expected to be created. Laura Winters reporting.
2: President Trump announced the U.S. will lift sanctions on Turkey that were imposed after Ankara brought a Russian missile defense system. This decision could ease Turkey's re-entry into the U.S. F-35 fighter jet program. NATO is showcasing military projects worth billions aiming to satisfy Trump. On Wall Street, the Dow down by 130 points, the Nasdaq dropped 302, the S&P lower by 33. More at townhall.com.
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7: Here is your weather forecast from the ABK Flooring Weather Center. For this evening, mostly cloudy skies. Look for a low overnight of 68. 20% chance of showers and thunderstorms, mainly in the afternoon tomorrow. Partly sunny, otherwise with a high 86. Partly cloudy tomorrow night, low 69. And a 20% chance of showers and thunderstorms on Thursday. Mostly sunny with a high near 88.
0: Country for Glendale, Montgomery, and Washington. We are the General.

0: He was just announced the other day as a post-game performer following a Nebraska Cornhuskers football game this fall. Cole Swindell, that is his latest one right there, Girl Dad. Stay here for even more The Best Country. Got Luke Combs just a couple minutes from now.
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3: Here is your weather forecast from the ABK Flooring Weather Center. For this evening, mostly cloudy skies. Look for a low overnight of 68. 20% chance of showers and thunderstorms, mainly in the afternoon tomorrow. Partly sunny, otherwise with a high 86. Partly cloudy tomorrow night, low 69. And a 20% chance of showers and thunderstorms on Thursday. Mostly sunny with a high near 88.
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0: He is going to be on the road alongside Thomas Rhett this fall. Quite the 1-2 punch. Zach John King, who's got a couple extended plays to his credits. There he goes with Get to Drinking. Stay here for Jason Aldean, Song We Know and Love, in just a couple. And Megan Maroney is on the way, too.
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1: Hey, very delightful good evening to you, and welcome once again out to Great American Ballpark in downtown Cincinnati. Tonight, it's the series opener of a three-game set with the Phillies as the Reds turn to left-hander Andrew Abbott in search of his sixth win of the year. Meanwhile, right-hander Zach Wheeler, though he's not on the All-Star team, has sure pitched like one, 8-1 with a 2.36 ERA. Should be a pretty good matchup this evening here at Great American Ballpark as the Reds and Phillies meet for the second and final time this year. First pitch comes your way shortly, but right now, here's Yid with tonight's pregame show. Yid?
2: Thank you, Tommy. 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
2: Ivan Johnson talks about finally making it to the big leagues, plus the stat of the night. 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

0: After an off day, the Reds are back to playing baseball tonight as they begin a three-game series against the Philadelphia Phillies. And you're listening to the Cincinnati Reds pregame show. I'm Dave Armbruster. 27-year-old Ivan Johnson was drafted by the Reds back in 2019 and finally made his big league debut on June 30th of this year. Tommy Thrall had a chance to catch up with the Atlanta native.
1: First things first, what's this experience been like getting a little taste of the big leagues up here?
2: It's been amazing. It's been awesome. Kind of dream come true in a lot of senses, and I'm glad I've been able to soak it all up, and now I'm just ready to go out there and compete.
1: You had a chance to play in the World Baseball Classic, which is one of the biggest stages in our game. How was that, and how much you kind of feel like that maybe helped prepare you for your big league debut?
2: I guess looking back on it, kind of set the tone for getting me accustomed to that kind of experience, that kind of environment. Just being able to go out there and be on that stage and, you know, compete with those guys and be able to make our mark to whatever extent was an awesome experience for me.
1: Talk about how you ended up being on Great Britain's World Baseball Classic team.
2: Yeah, so one of our trainers who I've had a bunch through the minors just reached out. He thought my mom was from Trinidad and just wanted to see, you know, if I have any interest doing it. And obviously I'm like, yeah, let's do it. That's awesome. So he reached out. Turns out my mom's from Virgin Gorda, which is a British Virgin Island, and has a full British birth certificate. So she's actually in the process of getting her dual citizenship now and everything. So
1: have you been down there before? Have you actually seen where your mom was from?
2: I have, which makes my experience feel a lot better. I haven't been across the pond, as they say, which I'm actually dying to go, but I have seen where my mom's from, so I feel like I'm fully connected to to the homeland, as they say.
1: What's on the list of stops? Where do you want to go first when you finally go across the pond?
2: Yeah, so I'm actually a huge soccer guy, or football, as they call it over there. And I've been following Manchester City for years. I was actually supposed to go a few years ago. I had to go to the Fall League, but that would be my first stop, 100%. Manchester, and then we'll figure it out from there. But I got to go see a game.
1: That works, right? With the baseball schedule, oh, yeah. You'd be able to make it work, right?
2: Yeah. One of these off seasons, when the stars align, I'll go over there. But that's definitely a dream of mine.
1: So being a football guy, soccer guy, how much attention have you paid to the World Cup?
2: A ton. Unfortunately, we are on the American schedule, which is last time it was in Qatar. So it was like random times and I was able to watch a lot more of it. But anytime I can, I'm tuned in. I'm locked in. I play a ton of FIFA, so I know all the guys. I actually love this. I'm trying to keep it composed, but I love it a lot.
1: Did you play soccer growing up or is this something you got into later?
2: No, just funny story, just in college, there was a PlayStation in our locker room at Georgia, and the only game they had was old FIFA, and I'm just super competitive, so I got into it just to beat the guys, and then after that, I was like, I kind of love this, so we just kind of rolled with it since, and now I'm diehard.
1: All right, so there's a lot of guys that like to play FIFA, and you look around the clubhouse, guys are playing soccer games all the time on their consoles. Are you playing guys around the clubhouse? Are you playing people online? Are you playing the computer?
2: So, there's not a lot of guys on my level. I'm not going to lie to you. Like, I can play casually, but I'm more of like a real deal. I'm in there. I'm locked in. So, Friedel and I have actually bonded recently over it, but I don't want to like stress him out on how much I get into it. So I haven't really played with a bunch of guys, but I have a couple buddies online that we all play together at the same time. So it's cool.
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0: It's the Reds and Phillies tonight here in downtown Cincinnati, and thanks for joining us on the Cincinnati Reds pregame show. I'm Dave Armbruster. Time for the voice of the fan. Here's Nick Kirby.
11: Nick Lodolo was brilliant on Sunday, and he has now allowed just one run over his last 15 innings. One of the biggest disappointments this season has been that we've yet to see this Reds rotation, one, be healthy at the same time, and two, be effective at the same time. With Lodolo pitching well, Abbott, who's been good for a while, Singer pitching his best of the season, and the new all-star Chase Burns just continuing to impress, we might finally get a taste of that. Obviously, Hunter Green was not great in his debut on Friday, but I don't think anyone expects that to continue. For a Reds team that desperately needs to stack series wins, and probably even some series sweeps, with having to make tough decisions at the trade deadline looming, a healthy and effective rotation, 1-5, will give them their best chance. Let's just hope that it's not too late. My name is Nick Kirby, and I co-host the daily Chatterbox Reds podcast. Go Reds!
0: The Reds welcome Andrew Abbott back to the mound tonight. The lefty is 5-4 with a 3.88 ERA. He is 1-1 with a 3.81 ERA in five previous starts against Philadelphia. And this welcome back report is brought to you by Elk and Elk, serious lawyers for serious injuries, and an official sponsor of the Cincinnati Reds. Call 1-800-ELK-OHIO. 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
12: A new Daviess County 4-H Fair Queen will be crowned Saturday night, July 11th. And once again, Memories 107.9 will provide live coverage of the annual pageant on WAMW. The 2026 Miss Daviess County Queen pageant starts at 7 p.m. Saturday, July 11th in the Washington High School Auditorium. The public portion of the event will feature contestant speeches, on-stage questions, the crowning of the new queen, and the presentation of the Miss Daviess County Pageant Scholarship, sponsored by Shelley Brinson, a former Miss Daviess County, and agent with Century 21 Classic Realty. The evening will also include a special appearance by Miss Indiana State Fair, Presley Hampton. Admission is $5 at the door, and the pageant will again be broadcast live on Memories 107.9 WAMW, Saturday night, July 11th, beginning at 7 p.m. Join me, Dwayne Shake, as we crown a new Miss Daviess County on stage at the Washington High School Auditorium, Saturday, July 11th, live on Memories 107.9.
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0: Reds and Phillies. I'm Dave Armbruster.
1: Time for the stat of the night.
2: Middletown's Kyle Schwarber comes to town with the Phillies, leading the majors with 30 home runs, his second season in a row with 30 bombs before the All-Star break. Schwarber already has 217 home runs in just 5 seasons in Philadelphia, the third most long balls by any player in his first 5 years with the team, trailing only Mark McGwire's 220 with the Cardinals and Babe Ruth's 235 with the Yankees. Schwarber is only 33, but already he has the third most dingers by a player born in Ohio with 370, behind Columbus's Frank Howard with 382 and Philly great, Dayton native, and Hall of Famer Mike Schmidt with 548. Schwarber returns to GABP for the 51st time tonight, but the park he grew up going to as a fan hasn't treated him particularly well, with most of his rate stats sitting below his career rates. That doesn't mean he's not a dangerous hitter, though, so look for the Reds to pitch the hometown kid carefully. I'm Joel Luckup.
0: Stick around. Tommy sits down with Reds manager Terry Francona next. This is the Reds Radio Network.
3: WAMW is once again proud to team with the Davies County United Way and Walmart of Washington for the Making a Difference Award. Nominations will be taken July 1st through the 31st. We are looking for someone who has impacted the community on a large scale or served a large group of the population. You must live in Davies County. You cannot nominate yourself or a family member, and letters should be no more than one page in length. 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Or you can mail your nomination letter to the Davies County United Way, Post Office Box 224, Washington, Indiana, 47501. We will announce the winner in mid-August. It's the Making a Difference Award, presented by the Davies County United Way, Walmart of Washington, and WAMW. It's another week of great family movies at the Indiana Theater on Main Street in downtown Washington. Premiering this week, it's Moana. Leaving her island for the first time, young Moana embarks on an epic seafaring adventure to restore prosperity to her people. Moana, premiering this week at the Indiana Theater. On the other screen, catch Minions and Monsters. 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
1: Welcome back to the Reds pregame show. Time for a daily chat with Reds manager Terry Francona. Tito, nice to get out of that series with the win, especially heading into the off day. Let's talk about Nick Lodolo. Looked like, you know, we talked the other day about his direction of the plate being good, and maybe that actually, in a weird way, kind of impacted his command negatively. Did you feel like he maybe got the command down a little bit more this last time?
2: I felt that way in Milwaukee. And again, that's, I don't know if Nick would agree with that, disagree, just, you know, from watching the game and listening to Trace and the pitching guys. But I thought the other day, I thought he looked really crisp. I know you've heard me say that word, but rather than just go to the radar gun, or when the guy looks crisp, that generally means his direction's good, his balance is good, and then the ball comes out the way it's supposed to.
1: He'd gotten through five innings pretty easily. We've talked so much about how much you've used your bullpen. I mean, at that point, are you kind of thinking, hey, we might be able to get maybe even seven out of them, or perhaps more in a situation like that? And then obviously he kind of had to labor a little bit there in his last inning.
2: Oh, I was thinking definitely seven. He was at maybe 55. I mean, but that last inning was so tough, to the point where, you know, I think it was bases loaded, and he was at about 30 that inning. So I was kind of feeling it there, because I felt so good about him going that inning. He just, yeah, I was thinking, we can use maybe one inning or two innings out of our pen and save it with the day off coming up. It just was a tough inning for him.
1: You were able to use Emilio Pagan finally in a save situation. I know it was a little more adventurous than I'm sure you'd like for most of those to be, but was it good to get him back out there with the game on the line?
2: It really was. And the good part of that is, because you're right, it was very difficult, and we were all in pins and needles. But I also knew he wasn't. You know, he wasn't commanding it like he needs to or he wants to. But also, no, he's not running from the situation. And even though it's like bases loaded, he's not, I mean, he's kind of enjoying himself out there. And that helps.
1: Isn't that part of what makes a guy able to pitch the ninth inning?
2: Yeah, as opposed to sometimes you've seen guys that can do the seventh or eighth, but if you give them the ninth, it's like there's no safety net or something, and some guys just can't do it. When we have that stability at the end, then we can work backwards. It really helps.
1: We continue our pregame chat with Reds manager Terry Francona in a moment on the Reds Radio Network.
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1: Welcome back to our pregame chat with Reds manager Terry Francona. Tito, we were talking about the bullpen, and, you know, Lodolo didn't end up getting as deep as you would have hoped. But with the off day, are you still in a pretty good spot with your bullpen coming into this series with the Phillies, and maybe in a better spot than you've been in a while?
2: Yeah. Now, we've said that before. and one day in, you know. But yes, we are. And it's you can tell the way the guys pitch when they're properly rested. And we haven't been able to do that. And I give our guys credit because they try to make themselves be available. But there's a difference between being available and being and feeling like you can go out and carve some people up.
1: Along those lines, you've got Andrew Abbott and everybody else now in the rotation is backed up a day. Can you, does that give you the luxury to maybe ride them through an extra inning when maybe ordinarily if they're going on normal rest, you might not be able to do that? Or does that not necessarily, does that defeat the purpose, I guess?
2: I think I would say ish. Like, I definitely am aware of it. Like, I have their last three starts always on top of my card. Because you look at volume, you look at how hard they work, you look at do they have an extra day the next time. So we take those things into account. I still don't want to do what I think is wrong. If I think it's wrong, I think it's wrong. But I do pay attention to it.
1: The Phillies are a good team right now after a tough start. They've really rallied. Part of that is Zach Wheeler has been pitching well for them this year, as he seemingly has since he put on their uniform. How do you attack a guy like this? I know there's obviously some familiarity there, but how do you get him and how do you have success against this guy?
2: He's really good. He's a really one of the better competitors. Like you said, he's been in a tough market, and from the minute he's been there, he's been good. He got hurt, and now he's back being good. It's kind of fun to face a guy like this because he is really good and it's a challenge, but I don't know that you run to the ballpark thinking you're going to go 4-for-4.
1: That's Reds manager Terry Francona. It's the Reds kicking off a three-game series with the Phillies shortly. It has more of the pregame show next on the Reds Radio Network.
6: 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Game time is 2:15 Eastern. 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
10: Here's tonight's pitching matchup for Cincinnati. It's left-hander Andrew Abbott. He's 5-4 with a 3.88 ERA. Right-hander Zach Wheeler goes for Philadelphia. He's 8-1. His ERA 2.36. The Reds and Phillies are coming up next on the Reds Radio Network.
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0: Just about ready for baseball here at Great American Ballpark as the Reds and Philadelphia Phillies kick off a three-game series. Now, with all the play-by-play, here's Tommy Throw.
1: 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And we begin with Don Mattingly's visiting Phillies. They are 50-41 on the season, currently second in the National League East, only three games back, but they do have a game lead in the wild card. Leading things off, the shortstop, Trey Turner, batting second. The designated hitter, Kyle Schwarber. Bryce Harper's at first base. He hits third. Batting fourth, the third baseman, Alec Bohm. Mundo Sosa's in left field, hitting fifth. Batting sixth, the catcher, JT Realmuto. Bryson Stott plays second base, and he hits seventh. Batting eighth, the right fielder, Derek Hill. And in center field, hitting ninth, Justin Crawford. On the mound for the Phillies today, Zach Wheeler. Again, Turner, Schwarber, Harper, Bohm, Sosa, Realmuto, Stott, Hill, and Crawford. Wheeler pitching. Now for Terry Francona's Reds, seven games under 500, 41-48 on the year. The Reds, seven back in the wild card race, 15 in the division. Leading off, the shortstop, Ellie De La Cruz, batting second at first base, Sal Stewart. Hitting third, the left fielder, J.J. Vlade. Eugenio Suarez plays third base and hits fourth. Batting fifth, the designated hitter, Nathaniel Lowe. Spencer Steer plays right field. He hits sixth. Batting seventh, catching Tyler Stevenson. In center field, hitting eighth, T.J. Friedel with Matt McClain at second base. Hitting ninth, and Andrew Abbott starting on the mound for the Reds. Once more, it's De La Cruz, Stewart, Vlade, Suarez, Lowe, Steer, Stevenson, Friedel, and McClain. Abbott pitching. Your umpires tonight at home plate, Malachi Moore, Alfonso Marquez, the crew chiefs first, Mike Estabrooks at second, and Lance Barrett around at third. Pleased as always to be joined by the Cowboy. Jeff Brantley, I'm Tommy Thraw. Great to be with you, Cowboy. Andrew Abbott has obviously been much better here lately, but his last time out still struggled with the command. The walks were up. I'm sure you'd like to see him rein that in, and I'm sure the Reds would like another good start from Abbott.
2: Yeah, and you wonder, is that a command issue, or was it purposeful because of the lineup that you were facing in the Milwaukee Brewers? Sometimes you have to wonder exactly if that's just trying to keep your team in the ball game or if it's actually a command issue. We'll find out here against this Phillies ball club. They've got a lot of left-handers. It should bode well for Andrew Abbott, but he's facing the likes of Zach Wheeler on the other side, so it is going to be a tough night hitting.
1: It should be, on paper, a pretty fun pitching matchup. We'll see how it goes. It's the Reds and Phillies. Hope you enjoy it. Let's play. 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Here's the 1-0 pitch to Trey Turner. 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Two balls, no strikes, the count on Trey Turner. Philly shortstop hitting at a 242 clip with 10 home runs and 31 knocked in. Abbott's into his windup, and he's home with a 2-0 pitch and a swing and a miss. Waves right through a fastball. It's two ball, one strike count on Turner.
2: You know, it's funny, you look at Trey Turner and the numbers that he's put up. He's always been a high-end offensive player hitting at the top of this lineup. But you ask Philly folks, and they say he's struggling a little bit. Now, is that struggling in the field, or is it struggling at the plate? You look at his numbers as of late, he's swinging a pretty good bat.
1: Foul back. It's a two-ball, two-strike count. Yeah, he has hits in seven of his last eight games, and he's hitting .338 in his last 18. Abbott's 2-2, up and away to Trey Turner. The count runs full. Three balls and two strikes.
2: Abbott. I would say this, Tommy. If you're Trey Turner, surely you're going to get some pitches when you hit behind the likes of Kyle Schwarber and Bryce Harper.
1: You would like to think so, for sure. Here's the payoff pitch. Swing and a miss. He struck him out. We got a fastball there, and he just swung right through it. Down on strikes, Trey Turner. And there's one gone to begin the Phillies' first inning.
2: Now, what did you say about Kyle Schwarber before we started this series?
1: He hits a lot of homers, and he hasn't hit one in a while. In fact, he is on his longest homerless drought of the year.
2: That's what I thought you said.
1: You made me say it. Swung on, fouled back to the left. The count is 0-1. Now, for most guys, 7 games without a homer is no big deal. But for the guy leading Major League Baseball, that's his longest drought this year. He has 30 of them. He's hitting .252. He's knocked in 55. And he's an all-star for the fourth time. Pitch, good breaking ball from Abbott right over the outside corner for a called strike. Nothing and two in this left-on-left matchup. Schwarber waiting on Abbott. Now Schwarber is going to use his timeout and back out of the box. Abbott's making his 19th start of the year. 5-4, 3.88 ERA. Boy, it really felt like there was no way that Abbott would be able to get his ERA back down after the way he started. The 0-2 pitch, Schwarber swings and skies one that's not going to leave the infield. On the right side, it's Matt McClain under it. He'll put the squeeze on it halfway between first and second. And that's the second out.
2: I agree with you, Tommy. I thought that the way things began for Abbott, it was going to be a tough row to hoe. It was just a difficult start, but it seems like he has put all of that behind him. What, last 12 starts? He hasn't given up more than 3 earned runs. I mean, that's doing a pretty good job, I'd say.
1: ERA just over 2.7. Here's Bryce Harper, and the pitch is swung on and fouled away at home plate. Strike one on Bryce Harper. Harper comes in hitting .270 this year, 20 home runs, 57 RBIs, a huge bounce back year for him. He was just selected to his 9th All-Star team. Very deservedly so. And Harper's red hot right now, .361 in his last 16 games. Abbott's into his windup in the 0-1 pitch to Harper. He swings and fouls this back to the left, and he's behind the count, no balls and 2 strikes.
2: Yeah, this is another fellow that has the veteran mindset in Bryce Harper, but he's also got that chip on his shoulder after the comments from his president in Dave Dombrowski about not being elite.
1: The 0-2. Swing and a miss. Abbott strikes him out with a breaking ball down and away. And through Turner, Schwarber, and Harper, he works a 1-2-3 first inning, striking out both Turner and Harper. We go to the bottom of the first. It's the Phillies nothing Reds coming up on the Reds Radio Network.
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7: Hi, this is Tim O'Connell, Senior Vice President of Ballpark Operations at the Cincinnati Reds. From the first pitch to the final out, SBM ensures every seat shines. Our custodial teams keep ballparks spotless so fans can focus on the game and not the grime.
1: Reds come to bat here in the bottom of inning number one, and they've got their work cut out for them today. Zach Wheeler goes to work. His first pitch is on the way. Elliott, big cut and a miss at a first pitch fastball. The count is nothing and one. Wheeler's last time out, a little bit abbreviated. He wasn't all that excited to come out of the game On July 1st against the Pirates, here's the 0-1 pitch. Breaking ball, he didn't want to, but he went around. He went 4 2/3 in that game and given up 4 runs, all of which were earned on 9 hits. So he was laboring and had thrown 104 pitches.
2: Well, the best way to get on a pitcher like Zach Wheeler is to get on him right here in the first inning before he settles in with his location and the feel of that breaking ball.
1: 0-2 pitch, almost hit Ellie in the back foot with the curveball there, and it's a ball and 2 strikes.
2: Because if you can run the pitch count up here in this inning, and we know what happens with that, you run out of pitches. And the longer that Wheeler's out there, the more difficult it is for the Reds to score runs.
1: Here's the 1-2. And Ellie swings right through a fastball down the middle, and he came up empty. And down on strikes, De La Cruz for the first out. So Wheeler has his first strikeout of the ballgame, and now Sal Stewart. Wheeler, a 3-time All-Star, not an All-Star this year, even though the numbers are certainly good enough.
2: I'd say so. 8-1 with 2.36, and he got a late start.
1: Pitch, strike called. Thoracic outlet surgery to start the year had him delayed by about a month to begin the season, but boy, since he's been back, he just hit the ground running, and he has been a huge boost for this Philly rotation. Breaking ball, strike over the inside corner.
2: Yeah, and his surgery is not one that has great results throughout the game of baseball. There are a lot of guys that have that, and they don't ever get back.
1: 0-2 on Sal Stewart. Here's Wheeler's 0-2 pitch. And he misses a little bit upstairs with a fastball there. 1-2. Sal has hits in 10 of his last 11 games. 304 over that stretch, about 50 points higher than his season average. Now Sal will ask for time and back out of the box. He was 1-for-4 with a double and an RBI in the series wrap-up Sunday against the Orioles. Wheeler back into his windup and his 1-2 pitch. Breaking ball dives low and away, and the count is level. 2-2 on Sal Stewart. Sal, it hadn't really mattered who's on the mound. He's not afraid in the 2-2 pitch. And Stewart takes strike 3 called over the inside corner. Boy, he wanted a challenge, doesn't, and he will head back to the dugout shaking his head. He actually started to put his hand up, but he'll be glad he didn't challenge because that was right over the inside corner.
2: Well, that's a tough pitch right there, that front door hammer. Buckles you because you're looking for the fastball there, and you get the pitch off the plate. You stop momentarily, and then it just cuts right back to the inside edge.
1: Here's J.J. Blade, and the first pitch to Blade is on the outside corner. Fastball. Speaking of splitting the edge, he did with a heater there, and it's nothing and one on Blade. Reds would like to get this guy going again, only hitting 233 now in the year with 13 home runs, and now he swings and rips a line drive right between first and second. That's into right field for a hit. Of course, if you're going to pitch him there to the inside, that was right
2: he's
1: down the middle.
2: He's going to wear you out. That's the one thing that J.J. Blade has done since he put on a Reds uniform. From the middle of the plate to the inside corner, I don't care how you throw it, what you throw, or when you throw it, he's going to smoke it. Now you go away, which most pitchers have done since the month of May, that's where he's had his trouble.
1: Pretty good bet. That's where Wheeler was trying to go with that pitch and left it out over the heart of the plate. Now Eugenio Suarez takes inside for ball one. 1-0 on Suarez. He was 0-for-2 with a walk and a run scored on Sunday, hitting 206, 8 home runs, 31 driven in. Blade off the bag at first base. Wheeler sets a high hold. Now he'll turn and fire to first, chasing Blade back into the ball, into the bag on his belly.
2: Yeah, it's interesting watching how pitchers face Blade and Suarez, and a lot of times they're back-to-back. They pitch Blade away. They pitch Suarez right up under his hands.
1: 1-0, and here's Wheeler with the 1-0. Breaking ball misses off the outside corner. It's a 2-0 count on Eugenio Suarez.
2: Most pitchers are trying to speed up Suarez with a fastball on his hands and then see if they can get him to chase that breaking ball off the outside corner.
1: Gino way ahead of Wheeler right now. 2-0 to begin this at bat. A high set, here he comes, and it's a line drive bullet just foul down the left field line.
2: Well, that wasn't foul, but by an inch.
1: He smoked it over the head of the third baseman, Alec Bohm, and the left fielder, Edmundo Sosa, went ahead and played it out. I think even he was surprised to learn that that was a foul ball, but boy, it was just barely, and I mean barely.
2: By an inch.
1: The dirt dirtied the chalk line down that left field line.
2: That would have been something, because I think Blade had a chance to score on that ball even as quickly as Sosa got to the baseball. Sosa, not normally an outfielder. He's just in the lineup because he hits right-handed.
1: Blade off the bag at first base, and the 2-1 pitch to Eugenio Suarez. Swinging and a miss. Came a little further inside that time, and Suarez swings right through it. The fastball that he laced down the left field line was right on the inside corner, but about thigh high.
2: Here comes the slider away here.
1: Now it's 2-2. See if he can lay off. Wheeler's had to work to get back in the count. It's 2-2 pitch.
2: Oh,
1: breaking ball.
2: Back in.
1: Spins off the inside corner. That time a split. Too far inside. Gino thought about it, but didn't go.
2: You don't see too many of those from Wheeler. That was quite a surprise pitch. I think it surprised Suarez so much he couldn't pull the trigger.
1: Three balls, two strikes, and now Blade is going to be running from first. Wheeler brings it home. And a swing and a miss. Got him with that breaking ball. It was on the plate over the outside corner, but he strikes him out to end the first. We're scoreless at the end of one here at Great American Ballpark on the Reds Radio Network.
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0: No score at the end of one. Well, you have one pitcher that retired the side in order. The other gave up a hit but struck out three. So I guess pitchers duel engaged. First pitch on the way. Andrew Abbott takes a breaking ball down and away. Or Andrew Abbott delivers a breaking ball down and away to the right-handed hitting Alec Bohm.
1: This is one guy in this Philly lineup that has given Abbott some trouble.
0: That's putting it mild.
1: I was trying to be nice.
0: The 1-0 pitch is down too low. 4-for-7. Three of the four hits have gone for extra bases. One of them a homer. The other doubles.
1: Those are things for a pitcher that you know. I don't care what the guy's hitting. You know how he hits against you.
0: He's not exactly ice cold at the moment either. Here's a bullet over third. Down the line. Just foul.
1: Wow.
0: I mean, that landed in almost the exact same spot that Suarez's did. Just down the left field line and just foul. Fortunately so.
1: Oh my goodness, it was almost
0: that might have the same divot.
1: Spot.
0: 2-1 on Alec Bohm.
1: I mean, those two balls could not have been more than 2.5 inches combined foul.
0: Lance Barrett's probably down there at third thinking, I thought umpiring at third was supposed to be like a day off. 2-1. Swing and a miss.
1: Nice.
0: Had him out in front of the changeup there.
1: You know, when you spin on a ball like that as a hitter, when you get a changeup on the next pitch, even when you're looking for it, it is so hard to keep your hands back.
0: Now the 2-2. And it's lined softly up the middle. Matt McClain behind second will make the catch. And that's the first out here in the second. Let's pause for station identification on the Reds Radio Network. Radio.
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0: Edmundo Sosa, the batter. Sosa, 216, five homers, 24 driven in, and he'll watch a first pitch curveball for a called strike. Nothing and one on Edmundo Sosa. Sosa for his last 13. And just two for his last 21. He hits this one on one hop to the backhand of De La Cruz at short. Gloved and throws in time. Two down here in the second. Now the batter is JT Realmuto. What a career JT Realmuto has had. Offensive numbers down a little bit for him, but he is still a master with the glove and the mitt behind home plate. First pitch on the way to Realmuto, and it's a strike on the outside corner. Fastball, nothing and one. Realmuto only hitting 204 this year, six home runs and 27 driven in. Hits choked way up on the bat. Now the 0-1 pitch to him, and Realmuto takes off the inside corner.
1: That's a strike.
3: Catcher's challenging to call a ball.
0: Sure looked like one. It got a lot of the plate. As a matter of fact, that is definitely going to be a strike. Malachi Moore with the call.
3: Calls overturned. Cincinnati has two challenges remaining.
0: And that's Malachi relaying word to us that it is, in fact, a strike. And now it's nothing and two on JT Realmuto. Abbott's 0-2 pitch. And Realmuto fights off a fastball to stay alive. Abbott trying for a quick 1-2-3 second inning.
1: That's how you get...

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5: The Reds come to bat at the bottom of the second inning. No score, Reds and Phillies. Reds took 2 of 3 from the Phillies in Philadelphia. Boy, wouldn't the Reds like to do that again. This time here at home, let's take a look at today's Reds Hall of Fame and Museum trivia question of the game. This topic is 1976 Reds Phillies trivia. Philadelphia played host to the All-Star game in the bicentennial year of 1976. Both the Reds and the eventual NL East champion Phillies placed multiple players on that year's NL All-Star team. First pitch on the way to Nathaniel Lowe is high and outside for ball one, 1-0. Which of the teams had the most All-Star representatives? Was it A, the Phillies, B, the Reds, or C, each team placed the same number of players on the team? Lowe fouls it down the left field line. Well, if they had the same number, then that would have made up almost the entire All-Star team. There weren't a lot of spots left over. I think the Reds had like 8 or 9 on that team that year. One ball, one strike on Nathaniel Lowe. Wheeler back home with a 1-1. Up and in.
6: 1976,
5: correct. Reds had a bunch that year. Lowe swings and misses, and now the count is even. 2 balls and 2 strikes.
6: So which one is the Reds?
5: The Reds is B.
6: B?
5: Phillies is A. Now the 2-2 to Lowe. Off the inside corner, it's a 3-ball, 2-strike count on Nathaniel Lowe. Wheeler's back to the plate with a payoff pitch. And it's a slow foul out toward the second baseman. I think he might have double hit that. Fouled it off right there at the plate.
6: Split finger. Hasn't been A in forever.
5: Okay.
6: But I'd feel pretty dumb if I didn't say the Reds. That was it.
5: Here's the 3-2. Lowe goes the other way, hits it down the left field line. It's also been forever, it feels like, since Nathaniel Lowe last went deep. He's got to be due.
6: Extra base hit.
5: Also true.
6: You know, and I guess as a hitter, you go through that just like you do as a pitcher, where that plate looks like it's about the size of a postage stamp when you're pitching, and maybe the ball looks like an aspirin sometimes when you're hitting.
5: 3-2. Oh, barely get a piece of that. Fouls it over by Spencer Steer. In fact, it's been 27 games since his last home run. He only has 4 extra base hits in that span total.
6: Well, let's go. No better time than the present, right?
5: Amen. Here's the payoff. Swung on, fouled back on a fastball.
6: He does have quite some extended at-bats at times.

0: not going to say that he's not going to still give you a tough at bat. He's about to have a 10-pitch at bat here. And you'd like to think, just as much as he's gone into a homerless drought, they will come in bunches when he finally breaks the dam. But a backdoor breaking ball locks him up here, and he takes strike three. Wheeler has struck out four for his first four outs of this game.
1: We're kind of used to that when Wheeler faces the Reds.
0: He's tough to solve. Reds have had a tough time against him too, haven't they?
1: Oh. Well, it's not like the rest of the league has been knocking him around either. He's 8-1.
0: Spencer Steer watches a breaking ball off the outside corner. One and zero on Steer. Wheeler's 1-0 pitch, and Steer skies one on the infield. It might be in foul ground. It is behind home plate. Realmuto puts the squeeze on out number two. First time that Wheeler has retired a batter that he hasn't struck out. Two gone, and now Tyler Stevenson comes to plate. Yeah, so we're both saying B the Reds on that.
1: Yes. I'm not deciding for you, but it seemed like that was what you wanted to go with.
0: Where I was leaning. Here's Tyler Stevenson, and he takes a strike on the outside corner, nothing to one. Oh and one. Base is empty, two outs. No score. Second inning. Phillies coming off a tough one yesterday. Wrapped up their three-game series in Kansas City, in a unique series in Kansas City. Here's the 0-1, swinging and a miss. There have been a few of those this year. There, the Phillies have had a few where there's an off day in the middle of the series because of the proximity to World Cup stadiums. 0-2 pitch to Tyler Stevenson. Swinging and a miss, struck him out. So Stevenson's down on strikes. Wheeler has punched out 5-2. That is 5 of 6 outs that have been strikeouts so far for Zach Wheeler. No score. Cowboy has it when we come back in the third on the Reds Radio Network.
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0: Andrew Abbott. He has retaken the mound for his third inning of work. We are scoreless. Abbott versus Wheeler. Reds hosting the Phillies here on the first game of this three-game series. The middle of the homestand for the Reds. When the Phillies depart, the Cubs will enter. Reds so far on the homestand, 1-2 in the series against the Orioles. And you would think that would be a series that they would have won. They did not. Strike one here to the left-handed hitting Bryson Stott. Abbott has retired all six batters to begin this ball game, and he's done it quite pitch efficiently. Left-hander back to the dish, fastball down and away. One ball, one strike count here to the second baseman for the Phillies. Stott has been swinging the bat well, riding an eight-game hitting streak coming into tonight's ball game. And the pitch from Abbott, breaking ball, fouled in and out of the mitt of Tyler Stevenson, and that foul ball caught Stevenson a bit funny. Kind of bent his glove in an awkward direction. 1-2 is the count. Only hit in the ball game. Came off the bat of J.J. Blade, and that was with two outs in the first. Fastball, that's going to miss well low. Two balls and two strikes. Stott, newcomer Derek Hill, who came over from the White Sox, and the youngster Justin Crawford, 7-8-9 here in Don Mattingly's Philly order. And the pitch from Abbott is just a tad low. It definitely crossed the outside corner, but just underneath the strike zone. Three balls and two strikes. That has not been something Abbott has done here early in this game. Here's the pitch. Foul to the left side, out of play. Actually, that's going to stay in. I thought that ball went into the seats. It'll be caught by Blade down the left field line. So there's one down. That ball came off the bat. I thought it was headed into the seats down the third baseline. Maybe I should have held my glove up in front of my face to guard the sun. One down, and that will bring Derek Hill to the plate. Hill has been swinging a pretty good bat for this Philly ball club. He'll take strike one over the outside corner. He's hit at a 297 clip since joining the Phillies. 239 overall, including his White Sox numbers. Breaking ball, fouled to the right side, and Abbott quickly ahead at a no-ball, two-strike count. Abbott using the sweeper a bit more as he has put together a 12-start run of excellence. He really cuts that ball at the top of the strike zone all the way back into the right-handed hitters. Here's the 0-2. Up and away with a fastball. One ball, two-strike count. We're used to seeing the over-the-top curveball from Abbott over the outside corner and sometimes in front of home plate. And he still uses it, but with the effect of the sweeper, he's used it more and more as he misses up and in here. And it's a two-ball, two-strike count here to Derek Hill. Back to the plate, and that's going to miss up and away, and back-to-back hitters here in the third. Abbott has gone 3-2. That was the curveball that I was just mentioning, and that one just hung up and away from the right-handed hitting Hill. 3-2 pitch coming. Line drive right center field, and that's heading towards the wall. It will get to the wall. Hill's got some speed. He's on to second, and that will be a stand-up double, the first Philly hit here tonight. Abbott had Hill down in the count 0-2. He let him back into the count, and Derek Hill made him pay for it. So here's Justin Crawford. Crawford, a 254 hitter. He has 12 doubles, but only two home runs on the year. A lot of singles off the bat of Crawford. Swing and a miss. A wild swing on the breaking ball from Abbott. You get a swing that looks like that, you'll probably see that pitch again. De La Cruz playing right behind Hill as he takes his lead at second base. Babbitt checks him, turns, and a looping liner over the head of McClain in right field, and they will have to hold Derek Hill at third. Hill had to pause momentarily because it was right at McClain. It was just too high for the Reds second baseman to catch. And that was, again, that breaking ball. It was hit right off the end of the bat. I knew he'd see it again, and this time he does something with it. And the Phillies have runners at first and third. One down, and we go back to the top of the order, and here's Trey Turner. Crawford can run and will run. Swing and a miss. Change up inside, and boy, that had Turner way out in front. Turner seems to always be on the fastball. Not like you're going to sneak one by him. The 0-1 pitch. And there is the fastball. It's down and away, and it is fouled to the right side, out of play. He got to it, but he got to it a bit late. Big out for Andrew Abbott here with Kyle Schwarber waiting on deck. Couple of hits out of the 8 and 9 batters. And you do not want to let this roul into a big inning. Popped up and fouled to the right side, out of play. Fastball up and well out of the strike zone. No ball, two strike count. Good time to bounce a curveball right in front of home plate if you can do it. The pitch. And there's the breaking ball, but it's in. And it stayed up just enough for Turner to foul it off. The Reds have had a lot of stolen bases against their pitching staff. Crawford not going to pitch to the plate. A ground ball up the middle. De La Cruz has it. He only has one play. That's at first. He will make that play, but it will be an RBI ground out for Trey Turner, and it is 1-0 Phillies. Very softly hit. Nothing De La Cruz could do about it other than what he did, and that was make the play at first base. So Hill, after being down in the count 0-2, hits a double, advances to third, and he will score on an infield ground out. Two down, runner at second is Crawford. Schwarber takes a breaking ball inside, and it's a one ball, no strike count. Two down in the inning. You've got back-to-back lefties, but the lefties' names are Schwarber and Harper. No easy task, regardless of how well you're doing. 1-0 pitch. Fastball upstairs, just a tad high. Two balls and no strikes here to Kyle Schwarber. He is definitely not the kind of fella that you just lay one in there and try to get a strike. And that goes for any pitch in your arsenal. 2-0 here to Schwarber. And Abbott turns it loose. It's a breaking ball into the dirt. And it's a three ball, no strike count. Schwarber popped up to the second baseman McClain in his first at bat. And you can rest assured that it doesn't matter if it's 3-0 or 0-0. Schwarber is swinging if it's something he likes. And it is a three ball, no strike count. Pitch from Abbott. Boom. It is 3-0. A home run into the bleachers in right field, and I mean it was a rocket. No sooner did I get that out of my mouth, he was swinging 3-0, and he did. There are certain hitters that 3-0, you just don't give them anything to hit. And that pitch was right at the catcher's mask. It was right in the heart of the plate. And a guy like Kyle Schwarber, So three runs across here in the inning. All three have scored at the two-out mark. Of course, the ground ball by Turner was the second out of the inning, but it scored Derek Hill from third. Two-run home run by Schwarber. And here's Bryce Harper. Breaking ball down and in. One ball, no strike count. Schwarber's just good, folks. Fly ball into center field. Friedel moving back. He will make the catch. And the inning is over, but not before damage is done. An RBI single by Turner, a two-run home run by Kyle Schwarber, and it is 3-0 Phillies. Bottom of three coming up here on the Reds Radio Network.
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0: Zach Wheeler, back to the plate. Ball one here to T.J. Friedel. Wheeler has just set the cruise control at 90 miles an hour. It is 3-0 Phillies. And Wheeler delivers a fastball, tap foul down the first baseline. You have just given Zach Wheeler quite a bit of freedom. A 3-0 pitch to Kyle Schwarber, and he destroyed it on a line into right field. One ball, one strike count. Split finger downstairs. That is the equivalent of the changeup for the right-hander Wheeler. Just his way of taking a little bit off the fastball. Here's the 2-1 pitch, and a check swing foul ball, and it's 2-2 now. Here to T.J. Friedel as he bats against Wheeler for the first time tonight. It is Friedel, McClain, and then back to the top of the order in De La Cruz. Friedel readies, pitch to the plate, backdoor breaking ball, check swing, and he went. That's strike three. It has been that kind of start for Zach Wheeler here tonight. Six strikeouts through the first eight batters in the Reds lineup. That's pretty much what we're used to seeing for Wheeler when he faces the Reds. It is just sheer domination. Fastball right down Broadway here to Matt McClain, and it is strike one. 95, center cut, take. No ball, one strike count. Breaking ball off the end of the bat, right to Stott at second. He will throw him out, two down. If you take a first pitch fastball and it's right down the middle and you take it, you can book it. You're going to get a breaking ball on the very next pitch. And when you take that fastball that's right down the middle, the pitcher is saying to himself, thank you very much. I know, I was a pitcher. Breaking ball inside. They're throwing you that first pitch fastball because they don't believe you'll swing. They don't believe you're going to swing at it. They throw you a breaking ball on the first pitch. They're trying to keep you from being aggressive on the first pitch. One ball, one strike count as Wheeler nails the breaking ball over the outside corner. Back-to-back hooks to De La Cruz. And the fastball just off the outside edge. You don't see too many pitchers throw Ellie a first pitch fastball. He gets a changeup or a slider. He gets more changeups than he does anything on the first pitch because pitchers are worried about him hitting the fastball early in the count. There's a fastball late in the count that catches the bottom inside corner to even things at two balls and two strikes.
6: Yeah, to your point, I mean, he's pitching Ellie completely differently than
0: anybody else.
6: Everybody in the lineup.
0: And that's pretty much the case when Ellie's at the plate. Way inside. Brushed him back a bit on the 2-2 pitch. And the count is full here to De La Cruz.
6: Basically like what most teams do, they're going to pick out Ellie as the guy that they're not going to let beat them.
0: You got it. Three ball, two strike count. Wheeler kicks and he'll turn it loose. Fouled straight back. A fastball at the top of the strike zone. Never understood hitters taking that first pitch fastball. I mean, that to me, that's what you're up there to hit. 3-2, breaking ball on the ground, sharply hit right to Harper at first. He'll step on the bag himself, and that is a 3-up, 3-down third. 3-0 Phillies. We head to the fourth. Tommy Thrall's coming back here on the Reds Radio Network.
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6: It is 3-0 Phillies as they bat here in the fourth inning. Alec Boehm and Mundo Sosa, JT Realmuto to lead things off for the Phils in the fourth against Andrew Abbott. Left-hander into his windup, home with the first pitch to Alec Boehm, and he buries it in the dirt. 1-0 to count on Boehm. Lined out rather softly up the middle to the second baseman, Matt McClain, his first time up, leading off the 1-2-3 second. At that point, it looked like Abbott was on cruise control. Looked good. Ran into some problems last inning, and now Boehm takes up and away. Of course, he's not the first time or first person to run into a problem named Kyle Schwarber either. Here's the 2-0 pitch to Bohm. In the air toward the corner and right, but slicing toward the seats and foul. Out of play. See if Abbott can regroup here. This is one of those times where, and Terry Francona talked about it, you start the day pretty much with a fresh bullpen. Here's the pitch. Swinging and a miss. Went after a high cutter, and the count is even, 2 balls and 2 strikes. And you can continue to have a pretty fresh bullpen with guys pitching in the roles that they're comfortable with as long as your starters continue to give you some length. 2-2 pitch to Bohm. Check swing and a breaking ball.